0: experiencing domestic, family and sexual violence, call 1-800-RESPECT on 1-800-737-732. Research has found Tasmanian devils fed on scraps from human campsites in remote, rugged gorges of Western Australia for thousands of years. Shannon Kirkwood has more.
1: The University of New South Wales studied bones discovered at Juukan Gorge, a sacred Indigenous site in WA's Pilbara. Signs of devils occur across deposits spanning much of the gorge's 47,000-year history, suggesting they repeatedly scavenged there, even during a dry period in the last ice age. Researchers examined more than 8,000 bones from the site, many which had tooth marks closely matching those made by devils. They say the devils may have snacked on bones of larger animals like kangaroos and goannas, which were brought to the region by humans.
0: Turning to sport, tens of thousands of fans are packing into the MCG this morning for the first ever regular season NFL match in Australia. The Los Angeles Rams will take on the San Francisco 49ers. And in tennis, it's women's semi-finals day at the US Open. First seed Aryna Sabalenka will take on third seed Jessica Pegula, and second seed Yelena Rybakina will face fourth seed Coco Gauff.
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6: Hello, I'm Herb, and welcome to Community Spotlight. Each week I try and bring in a person, an individual, to talk about their journey, or an organisation, to talk about themselves or their events. And this morning I've got the National Parks Association Armidale branch, and I've got Lynn Hosking and Pat Schutz to help me. Good morning, you two.
7: Good morning. Good morning.
6: Well, thanks for coming in and having a bit of a chat. We did have a chat at your 50th birthday, which was last year. So you're 51 now, and you do a fantastic job in Armidale to raise awareness of our national parks. But what are your other goals for the National Parks Association?
7: Basically, to introduce people to the wonders of nature and the importance of protecting our unique natural heritage. And we also pay due respects to the First Nations connection to country. So both a sort of a nature journey and a cultural journey to a certain extent. And over the last 51 years, we've been involved with a lot of the establishment of national parks in the area, the extension of some, but also really working hard to protect a lot of areas such as travelling stock routes, crown lands, and to prevent things happening to that will damage nature.
6: So you had a very nice quote there before you went on air. It was something along the lines of protecting nature through community action. I think that sort of sums it up very nicely. What else have you been involved in? Some monitoring and...
7: Well, we're not the National Parks and Wildlife Service. That's a very important distinction. In fact, NPA preceded NPWS about 1957 it was founded, and our branch, as you said, is 51 years old, so pretty old.
6: So you talk about primary with forestry and Crown Reserves. So we've had the recent announcement of the Great Koala Park.
8: That was a fantastic announcement.
7: Indeed.
6: And that's taking in a fair bit of country on the Eastern Fall, and a lot of state forest areas will be moving across into the National Park, and it'll be the Great Koala Park.
7: It's been an engagement for about at least 15 years by NPA NSW. There are branches down the coast of NPA. You know, everybody gets on board around the state and lobbies, but it has been a wonderful achievement.
8: A fantastic achievement.
6: So we talked about off air about the Great Koala Park by protecting the koala, let's say the iconic species, which is the koala, even though it's cryptic and hard to find at times. But by protecting that koala, there's all these other species that's protected. Tell me about what you understand that to be.
7: At Styx Forest, the greater glider is our iconic species. They are the most gorgeous little animal, and much easier to find than a koala, especially if you go at the right time in the evening. Even through the night, you see them in their feed trees. They really are a very special animal.
9: Along with the greater gliders out there, you've got at least 22 other endangered and vulnerable species, and the greater glider was declared endangered in 2022 after
6: the big fires.
9: The fires, because what happened then was that 47% of their population declined across the state over a 20-year period. There are some animals out there that are very, very hard for people to see, and not many people get to see them, such as the brilliant rufous scrub bird, which is one of the most ancient songbird in Hastings River mouse, you know, tiny little species as well as the more dramatic ones.
6: Yes, yeah, so it's protecting from that habitat destruction, which is, I mean, forested operations have been, let's be serious, have been in action for many, many years throughout the Eastern Fall.
7: Indeed.
6: A lot of the timber was then shipped out to through Urunga and different ports to Brisbane and Sydney to build houses and a whole lot of different things. But we're sort of moving to a different stage, I suppose, in our society where we're trying to protect more of our species.
9: Not only that, I think, Herb, but also operations have changed over time, the way things are done in logging the forests, and also decreasing species. In this region, we've actually lost species such as the rock wallaby populations from Matunga, grey-crowned babbler. The region honeyeater is extremely, extremely rare now, and frog species. So over the landscape, we can see a decline in species. So where we have populations still healthy, we really see a very strong, urgent need to protect those areas.
7: And particularly at this moment, we're battling to protect Styx Forest. Forestry, I've been visiting Styx Forest for a little over 50 years now. When I first visited Styx Forest, forestry seemed to be very responsible. They did selective logging. They allowed an area to recover before they were moved back into it again. And at that time, I didn't see it as a problem. I've been out there quite a few times in the last couple of years, and forestry have increased logging. I think it was from 4% per year to about 12% of the forest per year, and absolutely trash it wherever they're going. All they leave is spindly little trees behind. They don't leave anything that would support wildlife. They destroy the understory, and it really is becoming urgent to protect that area.
6: So is that the demand, though, for the hardwood forests?
9: Just to follow on from that for a moment, 25 years ago, Armidale NPA, we've been trying to protect for at least 25 years, in 1998 put together a very substantial submission with other groups. This was under the Regional Forest Agreement, and it resulted in the creation of Kunawarra National Park, trying to link up New England and Oxley Parks. However, and we were very judicious in the compartments. We didn't do a big ambit, put it all in, because we respected that forestry was doing a pretty good job, and we respect people had jobs in forestry. But some of the prime areas that we advocated to go in, such as rainforest and old growth forest and steep slopes, missed out. And in the last 5 to 10 years, we are absolutely devastated at the devastation that is now occurring out there.
6: So I go back to that earlier statement. Is that because of the demand for the hardwood material of forestry and our urban populations wanting more and more hardwood timber?
9: In actual fact, the hardwood, we've got out of hardwood for building purposes. Building frames are now steel or pine, hardly any hardwood. And what we're really sad about is that iconic species and other species are losing their habitat, and the wood is being pulped, and there's an enormous amount of wastage out there.
6: Are you telling me then that forestry operations have changed over the time to increase the volume of harvesting timber that are coming out of these allotments?
8: Absolutely,
6: but they're basically going to pulp to make particle board and things like that. You said to us that that pine and steel have taken over the framing.
8: Yeah, mostly.
6: Is it a boutique timber?
9: No, no. I think you would find that it's mostly used for pulp and not for what we would hope hardwood would be used for. Perhaps there's some in decking, used for decking. I'll tell you, I'm going to leave you this copy of a booklet called Forest Furfies, put out by the Forest Advocacy Ministry, which has arisen out of the Uniting Church and Quaker, produced a book called Breaches, and we've had input into that in the Styx Forest. These are available online free, and you'll find that most of the wood coming out of Styx Forest is not being used for productive purposes in our eyes.
8: And the amount of waste that's left behind is absolutely ridiculous.
9: Enormous piles of bark, huge piles of bark.
6: So I wonder then, you've got an industry which is predicated on removing hardwood timber out of these forest allotments, and we've got the Great Koala Park, which is taking up a number of those parcels which were previously forestry. Have any idea, once the Great Koala Park gets up and running, where those jobs that were employed in forestry will go?
9: I gather of the 300 jobs, that 100 are being created in National Parks and Wildlife Service, and the government has all sorts of schemes to assist those who are transiting out. But also there's possibly opportunities in the softwood forests and down the coast, especially in tourism. Already some groups are lining up, and apparently it's opening up opportunities for Aboriginal endeavours.
8: I also read that there's a substantial financial package for retraining and for those that choose retirement. Many of the forest workers are older people.
6: Redundancies and things like that.
9: The economics of it has been heartbreaking too, because over the 4 years to June 2024, Forestry Corporation lost over $70 million from its hardwood forest division. And so New South Wales taxpayers are subsidising the current forestry of hardwood in native forests.
6: Well, that's quite disturbing. $70 million in taxpayer is footing that bill.
9: Yeah.
6: So let's talk about the Great Koala Park. Now, my understanding, and the Styx River State Forest, my understanding is you've got the Oxley Wild Rivers National Park,
9: mm-hmm.
6: and you've got the New England National Park, and in the middle of it, which you talked about, those little, to join the two, in the middle of it is the Styx State Forest, which hasn't been put into the National Park.
9: That's correct. A part of it did go over, as I mentioned before, 25 years ago into Kunawarra National Park, partly on the eastern side. So it'll current Styx Forest adjoins Kunawarra National Park. Also up the north, it adjoins Serpentine Nature Reserve, which is extremely important. That goes through to Cathedral Rock. And at the southern end, it's Oxley Wild Rivers. And also there's another nature reserve called George's. So it's like a little jewel, a long, narrow jewel. And it's a fantastic wildlife corridor. And it's a gateway to our World Heritage recognised parks and our Gondwana declared rainforest parks. We've had people expressing huge dismay at driving north up Forest Way, tourists, and seeing the forest destruction, and south down to east and west Kundurang.
8: The mess that's been made, where there used to be a beautiful forest, now there's a few sticks sticking up in the air.
6: So let's just get serious for a minute. What impact does forestry operation have on these species that you say are endangered, threatened? You talked about it having a great looking forest, and that's fine, and everybody loves looking at a native forest, but what's the actual impact on the species?
8: Well, it's my opinion that if forestry were allowed to continue in the way they are, there would be extinction or seriously reduced numbers of greater gliders in particular, because they need the big trees. And when you remove the big trees, you've removed their habitat, you've removed the feed trees. They glide from one very tall tree to another tall tree, and that's what forestry are taking out.
9: It's very important to have the age of the forest retained, because absolutely essential for greater gliders and other arboreal species are the hollows. That's the essential part of it.
6: But you've got the other 20 species that you talked about, indeed, which are also indeed in the... So impacted. Is the impact with on them as well?
9: Yes, absolutely. Well, some of those are species that require hollows, but also once you take out trees, you get a hotter forest, get more risk of fire. There was fire in Sticks in the 2019-2020, as well as into rainforest areas, which was almost unheard of.
6: So if you clear fell portions of a Sticks State Forest, and that, let's say, it continues to operate, not as a national park reserve, but as a fully functioning forestry operation, do the species move out when the forestry operations occur and then move back in later, or how does that work?
8: Well, they basically don't have anywhere to move to, because the next section of habitat that would suit them, if it's good habitat, there's already an animal living there in the hollows. So one would assume that if you knock down a tree with a den, and there's a greater glider living in it, that greater glider will die.
9: The tragedy is that there's been the evolution of all these species to adapt to their specific habitats. Underneath the canopy, on the ground level, you have the importance of the microzoa, the fungi, the invertebrates, the effect of the quality on the water, which is another important reason why Sticks Forest and River need protection. Because apart from the health of the terrestrial and riparian species, we've got to consider neighbours, communities downstream, the Maclay Valley. And First Nations people in this area are really dismayed about what is happening in Sticks Forest. Dungari, Gumbangir, and also Anuan people have great attachment to that area. So it's really important for it long-term to gain protection. So what we would like to see would be an immediate moratorium cessation to consider all these aspects, and in the future to see what status it should have as a protected area. It could be joining in to one of those parks or nature reserves, or it could be in its own right. I mean, there are all sorts of different levels of protected areas.
6: So let's talk about the Sticks State Forest. Now, Pat, you had a little bit of another journey just recently. Now, tell me about that little journey.
8: I met some citizen scientists out at Sticks Forest, and I had never looked for greater gliders before. I had read about them and I had written about them, but I hadn't actually seen them. And it took a little while to learn how to find a greater glider. I was trying to see the animal until I found that actually all what you do is you see two little yellow eyes the right distance apart, and you know you're looking at a greater glider. The first night I was out there, I found one greater glider out of its nest after the gliders had left their dens. And the second night, we all split up and looked for dens. The reason why we were searching for dens is forestry protect 50 metres around a den that has a resident greater glider. They do not. If you only see a glider in a tree later, that doesn't warrant protection, because it's not actually a den. So it has to be a den tree. So for that reason, we were all searching for den trees. And so we split up. I had to stick to the road. The other young people there, they were managing to go up and down hills that I wouldn't have made it through. But walking on the road, I spotted a den, that was my one discovery. That we discovered between the seven of us, there was 20 found that night, and one was mine. And when I found the den, I was shining my torch around looking for dens, and I saw these two little eyes looking at me. When I shone the torch for a little while, it popped back into its den, so it disappeared again. And
7: I was so fascinated by it that I kept shining the torch back, and the poor little thing kept popping in and out of its den. until I finally thought I better let it go and have some dinner.
6: So you spotted 20 dens that night.
7: Yeah.
6: How many greater gliders would you have seen?
7: I only saw two other greater gliders later on in the evening when they had actually emerged from their dens.
6: But what about as a group?
7: As a group, in three nights that I was involved in, the first night we found 19 greater gliders, the second night 20, and the third night 24.
6: And were they in different parts of the forest?
7: Every night we were going to a different area and then spreading out so that no one counted the same den twice. Everyone took a section of that area.
6: So does that information go back to forestry?
7: Yes, that's recorded, and that will go back to forestry, and hopefully all of these dens will be protected.
6: So tell me about the limiting fact. This is, you talked about before, that they protect 50 metres around a den, but how effective are forestry in identifying the dens and then protecting the 50 species? So if you saw these 60 individuals and 20 dens, I would assume that forestry has already identified those.
7: Well, no. Forestry have found a total of 9 dens in Styx Forest, and the citizen scientists...
6: But it's a huge forest.
7: But wait for it. Citizen scientists on the 22nd of this month, of September, up to that date, they had discovered 224.
6: So that's a bit of a shock as well, a bit like the 70 million loss of the operation of forestry.
9: It's the way they go about it. It's a kind of catch-22 regulations. Previously, they were only looking for den trees in the daytime.
6: How do you identify?
9: You can't. No, unless you're actually sitting. Virtually impossible.
7: Yeah, it is absolutely impossible, because the greater glider is right inside the den and is not visible in the daytime. There's no part of it visible. All it is a hole in the tree, and a hole in the tree doesn't count unless you can actually see. That's why you must see the greater glider emerging from its den in order to get protection.
9: Half an hour you've got the opportunity around about dusk.
7: Yeah, just on dusk they emerge, and so basically you need to be in the forest at the last of the daylight to get to the location that you want to search for gliders, and then have a very bright torch, and then immediately start wandering around looking for dens.
9: The times I've been out there, there's every opportunity to see them during the night.
7: Yeah.
9: In the feed trees and even in the rain.
6: So let's just go back to this figure. So citizen science people have identified how many?
7: 224.
6: 224.
7: That was 3 weeks ago. They've been out there since then. I haven't updated.
6: 224. And that means that if you take into the regulations that 50 metres around each one of those
9: den trees
6: would be protected. How many are forestry identified?
7: Nine.
9: Would be useful to check with the BioNet and also with some of the ecologists that have been working out there. I do know that when we've been out there and checked on the BioNet and checked on the harvesting plan, these areas are supposed to be thoroughly researched before the harvesting plan comes into being. We've been absolutely dismayed that we've been able to see gliders, whereas forestry surveys haven't.
6: BioNet, I did mention it. I had a chat with Kevin Rothschild, a ecologist, and we talked about BioNet, and my understanding is that's where the information is stored.
7: Yes.
6: For people who do this monitoring.
7: Mm-hmm.
6: And anybody can go in and have a look and
7: yes.
6: see. So you're basically saying of the records that forestry have submitted onto BioNet, there's 9, and then you've got 9 den trees, and then you've got the citizen science over 200.
7: One of the reasons for that is, would it be about 9 months ago they stopped searching in the daytime? At Styx Forest,
8: the citizen scientists discovered that in order not to find greater gliders, forestry were sending people out looking for them around midday. And you will never ever see a greater glider around midday. They're all in their dens, completely hidden. And so, of course, they weren't finding any at all. And then the rules changed, and they were required to look in the evening at the correct time. And since then, we've found nine.
9: The really important thing in all of this, I think, is for people to have the joy and appreciation of going out and observing quietly in the forest. It's quite a magic experience walking down track in the night in a forest. And I forgot I was in the rain once we started seeing them at night. And so what we're doing with Armidale NPA, we've recently had a meeting where we had ecologists talking about greater gliders. We've produced a whole lot of information about the values of Styx Forest, including all the endangered species, vulnerable species, including the values to First Nations peoples, including the connection, a gateway into our World Heritage and Gondwana land forests. And we've got, we've had petitions before that we've sent to politicians, letters. We've been involved with filming of the Lyrebird film. So there's an opportunity for people. The other thing that we're doing is currently we're working on the third edition of Family Outings Around Armidale. It's a lovely little booklet. We're updating it and we're putting new walks on it in the Styx Forest.
6: So you're suggesting people should, if they have an interest in the Styx State Forest, protecting the Styx State Forest, or the 20 species, the greater glider, the other species, or just having the forest remain a forest and not be logged by forestry operations, that they contact Armidale at npansw.org.au and you'll give them all a lot of information?
9: Correct.
6: But at the same time, I just noticed that the draft national recovery plan for the greater glider has just been put on exhibition.
9: That's right.
6: So that's another thing that people can get connected with. Mm-hmm. So if they want to get connected with that and making comment on that draft recovery plan, they contact you. Or you can just do a simple Google search, National Recovery Plan for Greater Glider. It's on a government webpage, DCCEEW. But if you just do a Google search and there's a government webpage where you can actually put your own community submission in, or go to the National Parks Association Armidale branch, so it's armidale at npansw.org.au, and Lynn and Pat will help you in the process of writing to ministers, because, and I said it before, that the greater glider and these other 20 species, they can't write to the minister.
9: Right.
6: It's needed us to put forward the case for them, and that's what NPA does.
8: There's two other things. We'll have a stall at the Black Gully Festival. We'll have a sheet there for people to record their email addresses, and if they do, on our email page, we've got one list that we call the Styx List, and you'll receive all information as to when we're heading out to Styx, if there's an invitation to go out or a talk on Styx or something like that. And also, we're currently putting together some dot points for letter writing to the environment ministers, both state and federal, and the premier and others that would be interested in receiving letters about Styx, asking that Styx be protected. And the more letters we get in, I think the stronger our chances of getting some protection. That will also be emailed out to anyone who gives us the email address.
9: To add to our presence at Black Gully Festival, which we're really looking forward to seeing people, we will have displays and we'll be having some creative activities too. We're joining in with a couple of the other stalls like Sustainable Living Armidale and also the Platypus Rakali group. And we're planning on having an evening out in the Styx in the late spring, early summer with a couple of ecologists for people who would like to have a guide of how to look for gliders. We also would like to have a gratitude to Forest Day out there, where we can sit and yarn and have cuppas, and maybe some First Nations people will be joining us, because there's a lot to celebrate about our beautiful nature in this area.
6: No, definitely. I certainly am with you with that. Just going back, the central point of connection for our community to get involved with National Parks Association or the Greater Glider or protecting the species that we talked about is armidale@npansw.org.au, and you'll get all the assistance. Or if you want to just comment separately on the National Recovery Plan for Greater Gliders, you can go Google the Recovery Plan for Greater Gliders and you'll find it. I think I'll wrap it up there. Thanks very much for coming in. We've spoke pretty well about everything, I think. And the National Parks Association is a gem in our community, and we thank you for all your efforts. And it is, and I think you did say, Lynn, walking through an active forest, which has been protected, is just one of those experiences, I think, connects our human spirit with nature. And thank you for coming in.
9: Thanks very much for the opportunity.
7: Thank you.
6: All right, that's Community Spotlight.
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1: Good morning, I'm Laura Devoy. The Defence Minister says One Nation's attacks on Liberal MP Andrew Hastie were an insult to all veterans. In July, Pauline Hanson posted an animated cartoon about Mr. Hastie, a former SAS soldier who served in Afghanistan, which labelled him a traitor. Senator Hanson says she won't delete it. Mr. Miles this morning told the ABC One Nation should take down the video.
2: It is utterly tasteless, and no one should be using that word in respect of any veteran, and in respect of Andrew, who I obviously know personally, a man who has given enormous service to this country wearing our nation's uniform.
1: The Iran-backed Houthi rebels have reportedly seized the port city of Mocha in Yemen. The group is now just 75 kilometres from the Bab al-Mandab Strait, a vital shipping route which links the Red Sea to the Gulf of Aden. The Houthis began a blockade of Saudi vessels in July and say they pose no threat to international shipping. Oil prices have risen significantly in recent days. Brent crude hit US $105 a barrel overnight as a result of escalations in the US-Iran conflict and the Houthis blockade.

0: government says today is a moment to reflect on the resilience shown in the face of profound loss. It's the 25th anniversary of 9/11. 2,606 people died at the Twin Towers in New York City. 125 people were killed at the Pentagon, and thousands have died since due to exposure to dust. 10 Australians were among the victims. In a statement, the Prime Minister, Deputy Prime Minister and Foreign Minister say Australia honours the victims' memory and reaffirms its resolve to stand against terrorism and violent extremism in all its forms. Child protection advocates are asking parents and carers to normalise personal safety conversations. On this Bravehearts Day, the nation's longest-running campaign against child sexual abuse, Together Australia Can Fight Sexual Abuse, is the call being issued. CEO Alison Gill says more than one in four Australians experienced sexual abuse in childhood. She says it starts with everyday conversations.
1: So when adults feel confident talking to children about personal safety and boundaries calmly and age appropriately, children learn they can speak up and come to a trusted adult when something just doesn't feel right.
0: Free support is available for all people experiencing or at risk of experiencing domestic, family and sexual violence. Call 1-800-RESPECT on 1-800-737-732. Research has found Tasmanian devils fed on scraps from human campsites in remote, rugged gorges of Western Australia for thousands of years. Shannon Kirkwood has more.
2: The University of New South Wales studied bones discovered at Juukan Gorge, a sacred Indigenous site in WA's Pilbara. Signs of devils occur across deposits spanning much of the gorge's 47,000-year history, suggesting they repeatedly scavenged there, even during a dry period in the last ice age. Researchers examined more than 8,000 bones from the site, many which had tooth marks closely matching those made by devils. They say the devils may have snacked on bones of larger animals like kangaroos and goannas, which were brought to the region by humans.
0: Turning to sport, tens of thousands of fans are packing into the MCG this morning for the first ever regular season NFL match in Australia. The Los Angeles Rams will take on the San Francisco 49ers. And in tennis, it's women's semi-finals day at the US Open. First seed Aryna Sabalenka will take on third seed Jessica Pegula, and second seed Yelena Rybakina will face fourth seed Coco Gauff.
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1: You just told me it was in pumpkin September 2. He was asking why he wasn't coming up on 3rd 11. So after I yelled and screamed and telling him why he wasn't coming up on 3rd 11.

0: Hello and welcome to The Wire, your national and independent coverage of current affairs right across Australia on community and Indigenous radio. I'm Emma Watsky, coming to you from Radio Adelaide here in Tandunya on the lands of Gunnamina. Our team pays our deepest respect to Elders past, present and emerging. We extend this respect to all First Nations listeners and to the rightful custodians of the lands you're listening in from. And today on the show...
1: Really, like, in what world is denying access to open air the actions of a progressive government? It's truly abhorrent.
0: Advocates are concerned Victoria's policy on denying an hour of open air time to prisoners is stripping one of their few protections. But Victoria's First Nations advisory body is urging the state government to scrap the bill under their first intervention. Also, a campaign is calling government to mandate teacher librarians in schools. This comes as 58 teacher librarians in New South Wales have become redundant or redeployed. Experts say it's part of a growing national picture. And later...
2: Without the volunteers, honestly, in the last 20 years, these hooded plovers probably would have become locally extinct.
0: The passing of a much-loved hooded plover has sparked community advocacy with a volunteer-run project pushing for the species awareness and protection amid bird flu concerns. We'll have this and more for you over the next half hour. We're on air across Australia thanks to the Community Radio Network and the support from the Community Broadcasting Foundation. First up, the following contains distressing themes. Listener discretion is advised. Today is World Suicide Prevention Day and also Are You Okay Day, both raising important awareness about mental health and how to look after our loved ones. But for Australians with chronic conditions and visible physical differences, it may be a challenge to feel okay every day. The Wire's contributor from The Source News, Luke Smith, has the story.
3: For most people, getting through their day doesn't involve waking up at 4:30 a.m. to treat their skin for 4 hours. For Dean Clifford, living with epidermolysis bullosa means every day can be a roller coaster where routine activities can come with pain, limitations and criticism. However, Dean refuses to let these restrictions define the way he lives his life. Over the years, Dean has learned to focus on the positives in life rather than the negatives, and his story is one of resilience, toughness and optimism.
4: There's situations when you pull up at the shops in the car or pull up at an event and you've got to sometimes take a minute to take a breath and sort of mentally psych yourself up and think, okay, I'm going here. I'm bound to get comments, I'm bound to get somebody looking or might even drive their own shopping trolley into the grocery aisle and trip over themselves because they're too fascinated on myself.
3: And while Dean's story is highly individual, many Australians are facing pressures of their own, including the rising cost of living. Suicide Prevention Australia warns suicide rates haven't risen, but they also haven't gone down. And Executive Director Chris Stone says more government action is needed.
5: We need action, and the complication is that the action has to be across lots of different areas of government because there are lots of these different risk factors for suicide. And so we need strategic, coordinated, cross-government action. That's complicated, and it requires government to make suicide prevention a top priority.
3: But experts warn there is no single reason why someone may struggle with their mental health, and assumptions can make those situations harder to understand. Griffith University suicide prevention researcher Dr. Jacinta Horgood says the best way to speak with someone who is struggling is to ask the person directly.
6: Basically, that myth of planting the idea in someone's head by asking them if they're experiencing suicidal thoughts, etc., is now quite debunked. And so I guess now what we try to encourage people to do is demonstrate that you care, offer help, and if someone still isn't ready to talk about it and you still have that sense that they're not right, follow up again and empathically.
3: For Dean, some of the most difficult times came during his early days from his deep love for sport and knowing what he wanted to do but physically being unable to take part due to his skin condition. Support from his family and close friends became a vital resource during his most difficult days, highlighting just how important listening can be.
4: Just surrounding myself with the right people, surrounding myself with the friends and the family circle and the network that help push me, help drive me, help encourage me, help motivate me, because everybody has those down days.
3: Experts say research...
4: Network that help push me, help drive me, help encourage me, help motivate me, because everybody has those down days.
3: Experts say research to check in with those around them today. Dean says sometimes the smallest acts of care create the deepest impacts.
4: Just listening to people and being there and being an ear for somebody to share their story with. You don't have to always have the answers, but just being somebody that's willing to sit down and have a chat.
3: While many significant challenges lie ahead,

0: said, Chris Stone says Australia is making progress with stronger help services and growing awareness, with governments recognising the importance of a comprehensive suicide prevention approach.
1: What gives me hope, first up, is there are so many really great services out there. We know so much about how to prevent suicide, and so that's really hopeful. Another thing is that we have seen quite a bit of movement lately around governments pushing to do more. So, for example, we've had the New South Wales government recently introduce a Suicide Prevention Act that's going to make suicide prevention sort of mandated across all of different areas of government.
0: If this story has raised concerns for you or someone you know, Lifeline's 24/7 crisis support is available on 13 11 14.
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3: Have you checked out The Wire? It's your national current affairs program. 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
2: The Victorian Government has passed the Corrections Amendment Bill 2026, also termed the No Air in Prison Bill. The legislation seeks to strip away one of the few protections for prisoners, which would allow them one daily hour of outdoors. The reform has seen Gallingwall, Victoria's new First Nations advisory body, launch its first intervention under the State Treaty Act to call for the Carroll government to scrap the bill. Maggie Munn, First Nations Justice Director at the Human Rights Law Centre, says access to open air in prison is a minimum protection amid other strict and degrading prison regimes.
4: The Corrections Amendment Bill, also referred to as the No Air in Prison Law, it was said to sort of respond to a Supreme Court judgment here in Victoria that was handed down earlier this year, which found that a person in prison had been unlawfully deprived of their right to be in the open air. And instead of responding to that and acknowledging that governments have violated people's rights and sort of end that harm, the Carroll government decided instead to introduce this amendment to the Corrections Act that strips away one of the minimum protections for people who are in prison, and that is the right to have at least 1 hour each day in the open air. And they've made that sort of right subject essentially to really vague kind of operational considerations. It also sort of seeks to deny compensation or restrict the amount of compensation that folks who were deprived of fresh air, how much compensation they're able to receive. Our focus at the Human Rights Law Centre and with other really incredible Victorian organisations who have advocated against this bill, we're really concerned about the bare minimum of being out in the fresh air for 1 hour a day and having that stripped really kind of indiscriminately for folks on the basis of, you know, staffing or operational considerations creates a real human rights concern. And we're really worried about what this bill, which is now passed, what this law will do for folks who are inside.
5: What sort of precedent does it set if the Carroll government decides to change laws to sort of better suit their needs?
4: Yeah, it is a really concerning precedent, and one certainly that we're really worried about, especially because when they introduced this law, they noted in the explanatory memoranda or in the statement of compatibility that this law was incompatible with Victoria's Human Rights Charter and also incompatible with the Treaty Act that exists here in Victoria. And so if governments are just sort of able to, you know, suspend those really, really core human rights mechanisms and First Nations justice mechanisms to make laws that suit them, that's really concerning whatever community you belong to, right?
5: Emily Chauvel, Director of Policy Communications and Strategy at Victoria Aboriginal Legal Services, says Gallingwall intervening for the first time is a significant moment and hopes the government will work with the First Peoples Assembly of Victoria moving forward.
6: VALS has been advocating for the rights of Aboriginal and Torres Strait Islander peoples for over 50 years, and Victoria has such a strong and staunch history of Aboriginal community-controlled organisations, advocacy and activism. So there's been many successes, including the decriminalisation of public intoxication, and only today we have seen the decriminalisation of begging being passed in Victorian Parliament.
5: What was VALS' reaction in seeing the bill be passed despite the opposition against it?
6: state needs to address the systemic issues around over-policing and racial discrimination. We are seeing the highest numbers of Aboriginal people die in custody in the past few years than we ever have since the Royal Commission into Aboriginal deaths in custody. So this is a national crisis, and instead of protecting people, this state is causing more harm. Until this government is willing to engage with and work with Galang Wild, the Aboriginal Justice Caucus, with ACOs, including VALS, to enliven treaty, more Aboriginal families and communities will be harmed by their policies. Really, like, in what world is denying access to open air the actions of a progressive government? It's truly abhorrent.
5: How does this affect people in prisons, especially considering First Nations people, like you mentioned before, who face disproportionate incarceration rates due to systemic racism?
6: Access to open air is a protected human right. We at VALS, we believe that everyone deserves to see the sun and breathe fresh air, and we know that this will have a devastating impact on Aboriginal people's mental health and wellbeing. VALS has been sounding the alarm around the devastating impacts of ongoing lockdowns across correctional facilities in Victoria. This client spent 9 consecutive months in solitary confinement while he was on remand. He described this experience as being mentally and physically tortured. Throughout this time, he was repeatedly refused access to the outdoors. In his own words, no fresh air for 9 months, no rain, no sunshine, no seeing the sky. He shared he was not allowed to go outside for an hour each day. That was mental abuse, in his words. He wasn't even on sentence. He was on remand, and he wasn't a guilty person. We know that these actions will cause insignificant physical and psychological distress on all people who are incarcerated. And so I wanted to share that experience because we know that their experience is not, they're not alone. This is not a unique experience, and what these laws will do, we'll see that this is the experience of many more people across Victorian correctional facilities.
2: Emily Chauvel, Director of Policy, Communications and Strategy at Victoria Aboriginal Legal Services, speaking with The Wire's Sam Giorgio. A petition to mandate teacher librarian positions in Australian schools has garnered over 14,000 signatures. It follows redundancy and redeployment of 58 teacher librarians in New South Wales, with library advocacy bodies saying this reflects a growing issue across Australia. Current national and international studies show a multi-decade downward turn in student reading performance in developed nations, including here in Australia. The latest NAPLAN results also show a decline in writing and reading scores across almost every age group, with 1 in 3 students failing to meet benchmarks. Author of Frog Squad, Dr. Kate Temple, launched the campaign on change.org and says teacher librarians are a vital part of boosting reading culture and engagement with books, particularly important in a reading crisis. I spoke with her to hear more about the premise of the campaign.
7: We have a petition going that is calling to mandate teacher librarians in schools. And the impetus for this petition was the mass redundancy / redeployment of 58 teacher librarians in the Maitland-Newcastle diocese. So that's Catholic schools in that area. It's all the Catholic schools, to my knowledge, in that area. We were contacted by some, you know, really distressed people in the community around this news. As authors, we wanted to respond. We are in the position where we see the wonderful impact that these teacher librarians have, and we wanted to use our voice to assist and amplify the problem, because it's actually not an issue that is just localised to the Newcastle area. This is going on in South Australia, Victoria, all the states and territories. It's a bit of a lightning rod, really, for a problem that's actually national.
8: You mentioned that the community was quite distressed. Can you tell me a little bit about maybe some feedback? Like, what are their sort of more specific concerns?
7: The feedback from, you know, the teaching community as well as parents, we've been contacted by a range of people in the community, was, you know, really shock and devastation. Teacher librarians, they really have the job of fostering the reading cultures of schools. They are the people who are ensuring that a wide range of students, and that includes neurodivergent students, struggling readers, reluctant readers, and also ambitious readers looking for the next amazing read on their reading journey, that all of those students are swept up in pleasure-based reading cultures.
8: Can you tell me a little bit more specifically, what is a teacher librarian?
7: A teacher librarian is a very specific role. It requires a person to be a qualified teacher and a qualified librarian. This is a master's that they do on top of their teaching qualification. So they are very highly trained at a whole range of different things, you know, from the teaching into information technologies. They teach children how to really understand information.
8: Now, in the current climate that we exist in, what are your biggest concerns when we're competing with the rise of AI and technology in you know, every facet of life?
7: The data that came out on World Literacy Day, September 8, was really alarming, and it certainly got a lot of press. Our Australian literacy rates are falling, and anecdotally and in my experience, I see that, and so do a lot of authors. We see that the books that kids were reading in years 5 and 6 are now being read in year 7 and 8. There is a huge challenge in getting kids to read, you know, with the distractions of digital media. I think the teacher librarians are in this incredibly important position to foster pleasure-based reading, and that is the engine room of literacy.
8: Your campaign mentions that despite all the evidence, literary budgets are being cut and students are paying the price. Why do you think this is? Why do you think budgets are, you know, being reshaped?
7: Particularly primary libraries are in the firing line because, you know, there's a focus. The syllabus is so full. Kids barely have a chance to read. And so a lot of the energy, both budgets and attention, is being pushed sort of in a reactionary way into, oh, we've got to fix this academic problem. And so we've kind of lost sight of the fact that pleasure-based reading is part of fixing that problem.
8: What has been your response to the campaign so far, and what are your hopes moving forward?
7: The response to the campaign has been fantastic. It is, as I speak to you, at over 14,500 people have signed this petition, and I think it's in about 5 days. It's given an outlet to this conversation. And everyone agrees on this. We should have qualified teacher librarians in schools. People actually expect it. They're surprised a lot of the time when they find out that that's not the case. This has been something that, you know, the petition has got really taken off. That's sort of growing every single day. It's also created a lot of media news, and that's been amazing. So it's amazing, and we're harnessing it, and we intend to take this to the Department of Education, state and federally, to talk about how this can be resolved, because we need to actually look at this. We can't keep talking about the falling literacy rates without talking about why we are losing our teacher librarians.
8: Author Dr. Kate Temple speaking with me.
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2: A BirdLife Australia project is advocating for increased awareness of the hooded plover following the passing of Harvey, a well-known iconic bird. Hooded plover birds are an endangered species found along the southeastern and southern coastline of Australia, laying their eggs in shallow scrapes in the sand. Since beginning in 2006, the project sees volunteers regularly monitoring, installing enclosures, and educating beachgoers. The hooded plover is already threatened by invasive predators and habitat destruction, and conservationists are raising safety concerns amid the spread of H5 bird flu. The Wire's Taylor Viskich spoke with BirdLife, sharing our stories with Wildlife Project Coordinator John Gitcham, Aldinga Beach Leader Dudley Corbett, and Port Wollonga Volunteer Prue Anderson.
10: So they nest and then they sit for an incubate for a month. One's always on the nest pretty much, and so you can see the next one coming up the beach and almost doing a high five before they swap over. And then after that, we have the hatching. The cutest little things like golf balls on huge legs, because their legs are the same size when they hatch as to when they grow. And when they fledge, that's the time when there's hats in the air. But there's so many challenges for them. So if we can get them to fledging, we are very, very happy.
11: We've got about 100 volunteers collectively from the south coast to the metro coast. Mm. And Prue and Dudley and a few others have been doing it for a long time.
12: When we have chicks, the nests at Aldinga and Port Wollonga, round about between 400 and 500 volunteer hours to get the chicks flying.
13: Can you tell me a little bit about Harvey?
10: Harvey was the most amazing ambassador for our program. Mm. Because he was a really canny bird. He when he actually passed, he was well, we're not quite sure of his age, but it was either between 13 and 15 years old. But what happened on the beach with Harvey was you'd often see an adult hoodie will do to protect their chicks. They'll make them aware, and then the chicks flatten like a pancake instantly on the ground. And the adult will pretend they've got a broken wing. So you'll see them doing this broken wing behaviour to attract attention by the predator. High tides would come in and the eggs would get rolled around, and Harvey would go looking for them. He'd find them again and regroup and re-incubate. But Harvey just, he connected with people. I got a dog, a spoodle, which is always on the lead when I go down there. And, you know, you get pesky seagulls that would come in and try and invade the area. One of the most beautiful memories I have of Harvey was we went down to help him because he was trying to get rid of them. So he was to my left, I was in the middle, and Mozzie was on my right, and the three of us just walked down the beach, and he just was looking at us. But it was that real connection. It was something pretty special. So there was lots of stories about Harvey, so he definitely was our hero.
13: I understand Harvey's passing wasn't related to the bird flu, but is that something that you're concerned about as volunteers?
11: So far, no hooded plover has got bird flu. When Harvey passed away, I was the first one to ring the hotline because the information was passed on to me. But he was underweight, and so he died probably a combination of old age, stress, and the algal bloom no doubt had an impact on food sources for an old bird. Even though around them greater crested terns seem to be the common bird that seems to be dying, but it seems to be quite isolated to a few bird species, so we're not sure where it's going to go.
10: You know, it can be a very devastating thing to see, like it was for the algal bloom. Mm.
13: Being at the front line of seeing the impacts of the algal bloom, now I guess the bird flu, how have you gone navigating those feelings?
10: Do you know, it's a very big part of living, isn't it? You know, we're not just physical beings, we're the whole package. And bird life have always been really on to us looking after ourselves in all sorts of ways. But to be effective, you have to have good management of those elements of yourself, I think, and to keep a bigger picture. Just like when we lose chicks or we have devastations within the breeding program, you have to rise above and look at the bigger picture of the good that's being done. Yeah.
12: You have to learn to work through it. I've been doing this 10 years now. I've yet to raise a chick, to see one of our chicks fly. And there's a period of loss, of grief, of just wondering why the hell this happens. And you just want the natural order of things to happen once in a while.
10: I think the most important thing with bird flu too is to try and help the birds be as de-stressed as possible. So that is having dogs on leads so that they're not seeing predators coming bounding towards them.
11: Yeah, the resilience is the key. And it's that we can't do anything about the bird flu. It's here. And so we've got to try and make our birds resilient and our volunteers resilient as well, because without the volunteers, honestly, in the last 20 years, these hooded plovers probably would have become locally extinct. So it's absolutely crucial the role that the volunteers play, and we can't underplay that, because the passion that these people have is incredible.
10: And that old saying, it takes a village to bring up a child, well, you know, it applies to hoodies as well. So when we've got not only the volunteers, but we've got people on the beach on site as well, it's a real connector in a world that's in turmoil at the moment, but it can be a beautiful thing to see a whole community come together.
2: 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And unfortunately, that's the end of the show today. Thanks so much for being with me. I'm Emma Watsky from Radio Adelaide here in Tandunya. Stay tuned for tomorrow's show brought to you from 4EB in Brisbane. 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

Brian Ferry there. Let's stick together with the gorgeous Jerry Hall doing a yip, yip, yip. Sam Smith with Normani, Dancing with a Stranger, and Graham Bonnet, Warm Ride. Now, JJ Cale, Eric Clapton, Ride the River.

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Janet Jackson, Black Cat. We had a black cat once named Valentine. He was so gorgeous. And Status Quo now rocking all over the world here on 92.1 FM, Armidale Community Radio, over your lunch break on a Friday. So I hope you're enjoying your lunch if that's what you're doing at the moment. And enjoy the music anyway. We've got a great lineup for you. Nick coming in after 1 o'clock with his own playlist just for you. Rather modern music for the young people as well. Status Quo, rocking all over the world. And then Train, Save Me San Francisco.

0: Simon and Garfunkel tacked on there for you. I am a rock to arm.net.au all around the world. Keep listening. We've got great music lined up right through till 2 p.m.
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0: A few more songs for me this afternoon, and then Nick will be in after one with a great playlist for you to enjoy right through till 2 p.m. with Good Time Music with Donna Maria and Nick here on 92.1 FM Armidale Community Radio. Enjoy your weekend. I'll be back next Friday. Take care, and we'll see if we can fit in Diesel, Get It On, The Rolling Stones, Brown Sugar, Bobby Goldsborough, Summer, The First Time, and Talking Heads, Road to Nowhere. I've enjoyed your company this afternoon.

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1: Hello, I'm Lewis Donaldson. The Greens Party has been divided over a deal with the federal government which will see a new form of carbon credits generated by native forests. The changes will allow state governments to earn carbon credits by blocking logging of existing native forests and selling the carbon sequestration credits to industrial polluters. But three Green senators crossed the floor to oppose the deal yesterday, arguing forests don't need to be monetised to be saved. Nick McKim was one of them.
2: There is no guarantee that a single extra hectare of forest will be protected through this methodology. This methodology is a neoliberal response to a crisis caused by neoliberalism. What could possibly go wrong?
1: A national survey has found most Australians doubt the health system is ready for climate-related emergencies. The Australian Institute of Health Innovation at Macquarie University found 65% of respondents were concerned about climate change. 45% believe it poses a serious risk to their personal health, and only 37% believe the Australian health system is prepared to respond. Researchers say the findings underscore the need for targeted public communication about climate-related health risks and strengthen public understanding of health system preparedness. The child or partner of older adults living outside major cities have been found to commit the majority of abuse cases. Shannon Kirkwood has more.
3: The first-of-its-kind study has analysed the challenges faced by older Australians living in regional, rural and remote communities. Monash University researchers say professionals supporting older adults experiencing abuse and older adults with lived experience have identified financial abuse as the most common form of harm. Other motivations for abuse included the desire for power and control. The report recommends locally tailored solutions which offer support through trusted community organisations. Co-author Dr. Naomi Feitzer says any response must ensure the victim survivor feels safe, while there's also a need to challenge ageism in Australia.
1: A heritage-listed pub in Townsville has been destroyed by fire. The Great Northern Hotel was built in 1900 but has been closed since 2015 following a separate blaze. Firefighters were called to the scene about 6:15 this morning and say the building has partially collapsed. Queensland Police have made an emergency declaration under the Public Safety Preservation Act and are urging those in the area to remain indoors and close their windows. The Queensland Government has announced new technology to help ensure safer conditions for whales and swimmers. Laura Devoy has more.
4: The state government is trialling innovative acoustic technology designed to help humpback whales avoid shark control nets. The 5-week trial on the Sunshine Coast will test the effectiveness of acoustic alarms on whale behaviour alongside drone surveillance. It's being conducted in partnership with the University of Queensland. Recent information estimates 50,000 whales will migrate through Queensland's waters this year, with only 0.02% on average interacting with program equipment in previous years.
1: A 15-kilometre stretch of the Pacific Motorway in the New South Wales Hunter region opens today. It bypasses five sets of traffic lights through Hexham and Heatherbrae near Newcastle, and it will cut 7 to 9 minutes of travel time during peak hours and remove up to 25,000 vehicles a day from local roads. Turning to sport, a spot in the preliminary final is on the line for Fremantle and Geelong. The two teams will meet in Perth tonight in the first of the AFL's semi-finals. Corey Wagner and Jude McVie are back for Frio, with Brandon Walker injured and Nathan O'Driscoll omitted. No changes for the Cats. The winner will take on the Sydney Swans at the SCG next week.
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Ace Base there, All That She Wants, with Donna Maria and Nick here through until 2 o'clock this afternoon. Matchbox 20 now, 3 a.m. In Excess, Need You Tonight after that, and Crowded House, Weather With You.

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from 2025, the Advanced Joy Fascination in the Dark here on Armidale Community Radio this afternoon for Good Time Music. Hope you're having a fantastic Friday. We're here through until 2 o'clock. Some good music on the way. Coming up a bit later on this hour, going a bit old school. Some of the Divinyls, Powderfinger, U2 on the way as well. Marshmallow and Kane Brown. Plenty of good stuff on the way here on Armidale Community Radio. Role Model now, High Hopes 3000. Taylor Swift after that, I Knew It, I Knew You. And Sam Fender, Olivia Dean, Rein Me In.

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The Divinals there. I ain't gonna eat out my heart anymore here on Armidale Community Radio. Good time music on your Friday afternoon with Donna Maria and Nick. Powderfinger now, My Happiness, you two after that. Pride in the Name of Love and Split Ends message to my girl.

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0: resumed the search for survivors of a ferry fire that killed at least 5 people, with more than 80 still missing. Authorities say operations were complicated by thick smoke, preventing responders from boarding the ferry. And in sport, in AFLW, Sydney have lost former All-Australian Brennan Tarrant to a ruptured ACL. The 24-year-old will have surgery and miss the rest of the season and likely a large chunk of the 2027 campaign. The defender, who was All-Australian in 2024, had played all 4 games in 2026, averaging 2.3 marks, 8 disposals and 2.3 spoils.
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0: Yes, and that's our little intro, a little song that we use as a signature tune, I suppose. They used to call it signature tunes. But anyway, good afternoon, and a big welcome to all our listeners in Armidale, Gaira, Walcha, if that's the correct pronunciation, maybe Walcha,
1: I think.
0: And surrounding districts. Oh, my goodness. And indeed, to those listeners via live streaming. Our live streaming facility takes us all over the world. I'm Mike.
1: I'm Lindley. And this is the first edition, as Mike said, of our Friday magazine, where we bring you news, views, music and much, much more. First up, a little memory of the late, great Dolly Parton.

Joseph wore, and then she said, "Perhaps this coat will bring you good luck and happiness."

0: Yes, the late, great Dolly Parton. She wasn't just a great singer, she was also a great philanthropist, gave a lot of money away and organised all sorts of things. Yep, she'll be sorely missed.
1: Yes, we now we've got a... we've got...
0: You've got a request,
1: a request.
0: A song request.
1: Yes, that's what I'm
0: trying to say. Lindley's only on her fifth drink, that's a problem.
1: No, I just had a complete blank. We were speaking to a friend yesterday, and we said, "Oh, Maris, would you like to make a request?" And to our surprise, he chose this one by Billy Thorpe.
0: Yes, and Billy, probably on some sort of thing, whether it's drinks or something else, I don't know, but it does take a while to get to the actual stand.
2: She so. Comes

0: I hope you enjoyed that, Maurice. We've got a most unusual show.
1: Yeah, a bit croaky. We just came back from a tour. I'll tell you about that later.
2: Something interrupted us.
0: Yes, we've got a most unusual show too. It sounded a bit like Brian Henderson or something
2: it
0: like
2: did,
0: that.
2: Yes, yeah.
0: Okay, so I'm going to play a song that I've been listening to this week. I've actually been listening to some of the recent covers of Triple J's Like a Virgin. Each week, an artist or a band is invited into the Triple J studio and asked to cover one of their favourite songs. And on the 26th of June, Jem Casadaley covered Men at Work's Who Can It Be Now? Now, if that's a familiar name, that would be because Jem is the daughter of country singer Troy Casadaley and TV presenter Laurel Edwards. And no surprises here, she has got a lovely voice. Here are some comments from Triple J's Courtney Fry. A proud Gumbanyia and Bungalung woman. Oh, look, honestly, I'm okay with Ghana, but that's about it. Jem brought along some mates for her return to LAV land. Dan Sultan joined her on the mic, turning Colin Hay's original vocals into a duet. As Jem said, there are a lot of Colin Hay's songwriting that really inspires me as an artist. He has this conversational approach and his lyrics are really relaxed. He's just a powerful storyteller. And it was great to add a cello for the riff instead of the iconic saxophone riff. It brought just a nice little warmth and kind of mellowed it a little more for this version.

0: Right, now I'm going to do a segment called On This Day. So on this day in 1973, a coup in Chile headed by General Augusto Pinochet toppled democratically elected Salvador Allende. And on this day in 1997, after a nationwide referendum, Scotland voted to establish a devolved parliament within the UK. So I looked up devolved, and it apparently meant having the power to legislate in all areas not explicitly reserved to Westminster. And I wonder how that went. Anyway, but of course, September 11 is the big one. On this day in 2001, Al-Qaeda terrorists hijacked four commercial planes and in coordinated attacks across the US killed 2,977. 10 Australians were killed in the attacks, leading Australia to invoke the ANZUS Treaty and to join the US-led War on Terror. Normally, I would lead now into notable births and deaths on September the 11th, but I think that's enough deaths for one day.
1: Yes, and I think that there were some amazing images on that dreadful day. One that keeps to mind, I almost lost it there too, is that one of the priest being carried out, you know, and he was up there sort of, I can't remember which floor it was on, but anyway, there was an incredible photograph taken of the fireman carrying the priest who had been killed out, but a lot, and then there was one of the falling man, which was even more dramatic, but that's past now, sort of it's history, but it was a dreadful day.
0: Okay, so my next segment is going to be a book review, and each week on Friday Magazine I'm going to try and do one. This week I'd like to talk about The Full Moon Coffee Shop by Mei Mochizuki, translated by Jesse Kirkwood.

A few weeks ago, I visited a bookshop and noticed that the bestseller shelves were dominated by books with titles like Before the Coffee Gets Cold, or Before Your Memory Fades, or Before We Forget Kindness. This is quite a new book genre for me, that of the Japanese and Korean cozy healing books. The covers all seem to feature a cat or two, a quaint-looking coffee shop, or a bookstore. It's easy to see why these cozy books are so popular. The world is noisier, crueler, and more chaotic than ever. Strident self-help productivity gurus are continually telling us that we're always somehow behind. These books are simple, uplifting reads that follow ordinary people on their journeys towards healing, often with a touch of magic, an unexpected guide, and a cat or two. In the case of the Full Moon Coffee Shop, there is a failed video game developer, a romantically challenged TV director, a hopeful hairstylist, and a technically challenged website designer, all of whom seem unrelated to each other. In Japan, cats are a symbol of good luck. As the myth goes, if you are kind to them, they'll one day return a favour. And if you are kind to the right cat, you might find yourself at the Full Moon Cafe being served delicious food and drink by talking cats who offer advice based on star charts. I admit to finding the star charts interesting at first and then a bit tedious. And as one reviewer said, if I'd have wanted a book on astrology, I would have bought one. At the end of the book, you find out why these particular people are invited to the Full Moon Cafe. The long ago relationship that they shared, their particular kindness to an old man and his cats, and the reason for the beautiful Beethoven and Chopin piano music that emanates from the Full Moon Cafe. But having said that, I think a constant diet of cozy healing books might just send you mad.

This is the Etude number 3 by Chopin, one of the pieces of music that are played at the Full Moon Cafe shop.

0: Yes, very nice. So I would imagine that those bibliophiles out there, I thought that's what they call them, would look forward to that segment every week. You're with 2ARM 92.1 on your dial, if they have such things these days, and digital radio, I suppose they do. What next? Let's see. Maybe we should do the one-hit wonders. Shall we do that?
1: You can go first.
0: I'll go first because my first, my one-hit wonder is execrable. It's dreadful. It's arguably the worst one-hit wonder the world has ever heard. Have a listen.
2: Whatever he did to this song...

0: Yeah, and then the halfway through the second verse, it sounded that there was a gunshot
1: there. Did,
0: well, I guess it missed Tim.
1: Yeah, bad and, luck.
0: I don't know if he was tiny. I think he was quite a tall guy.
1: Yeah, he was. I'm feel sure.
0: Right, and your
1: my one hit wonder.
0: One hit wonder
1: is Lindy. By Dixie's Midnight Runners. With Come On Eileen. They were an English rock group band, well, rock pop band from Birmingham. In the UK, they had two other number one hits, one called Geno, G-E-N-O, and I've never heard of it.
2: And
1: oh?
0: Geno Washington, that's what we're referring to.
1: Oh, right. Okay. And the other, a cover of Van Morrison's Jackie Wilson Said. So really, it's only the rest of the world that consider this a one-hit wonder. And according to Kevin Rowland, who's the lead singer and songwriter of Dixie's Midnight Runners, for years I told everyone that Eileen was a childhood girlfriend, but in fact there is no real Eileen. She's a composite of all those beautiful Irish Catholic girls that we lusted after, even though we were not supposed to lust.

0: So a big shout out to a friend of mine who rejoices in the name of Eileen. She said, I don't know why my dad had to call me Eileen. It's just such an old lady's name. But if you've got an Irish father, yeah, just ask her sisters, Colleen and Jacqueline. Anyway, I hope you enjoy that, Eileen. Anyway, I think that's your signature song.
1: And while we're on the Irish theme, here's an Irish man, or certainly a man with an Irish name, Mr. Kelly, Mr. Paul Kelly. Take it away, Paul.

0: and very talented songwriter, and not just a songwriter, Lindley, because if you've ever, have you read his autobiography?
1: I feel really bad because I actually have given it to a lot of people to read and I haven't read it myself.
0: Yes, no, well, I did read it, an excellent book.
1: How to Make Gravy.
0: Very good writer.
1: Yeah.
0: Right.
1: And I think, yeah, That to Her Door, I'm not sure if I'm imagining it or it's true, but I think it's got similarities to the characters in How to Make Gravy. Perhaps the man who lost his job and went up to Queensland, perhaps that was Joe, and perhaps the lady with the children, that was Rita, but I'm not sure. But more about Joe and Rita later in this program.
0: Yeah, and for those listeners who were wondering, the first few bars, you're wondering what noise it was, that was actually a sound effect of a taxi before the lyrics started.
1: Ah, the old silver top and the Olympic.
0: The one.
1: Yeah. Okay, my next song is by Julia Jacklin, the Australian singer-songwriter from the Blue Mountains, New South Wales, and she's covering the 90s classic Sugar Ray's Every Morning. As she explained, I liked it since I was a little kid. I love any opportunity to connect with my younger self as much as I can. So yeah, I feel like we are singing it together, me now and her back then. Here is Julia Jacklin from 40th of August 2026 for Like a Version.

0: Right, that was that. Now, Lindley, we'll give a shout out to some of the people who listen to this program, and they certainly listened to our previous program, which was called Cover Stories. And we have Alan Henderson from time to time, and we have Peter Thomas from time to time, and we also have one of the fabulous Baker Boys.
1: If you're listening, Ian. Yes, he kind of, I think he listens most weeks, which is extraordinary. But anyway,
0: yes,
1: well
0: and if you do wish to have a request, then certainly give us an email. I'll give you the address now and at the end of the program. It said MusoMike, that's spelled MusoMike, MusoMike, followed by the number 2, MusoMike2 at gmail.com. If you would like a particular song to be played, then give us an email and we'll play it for you.
1: Hopefully it'll be better than Poison Ivy.
0: Poison Ivy. Oh my goodness,
1: he didn't even skip a beat. Would you like to request a song? Sure, Poison Ivy. And we're going, what?
0: That's right, yeah, did it. Yeah, it was spontaneous, wasn't it? It was terrific, yeah. Anyway, here's a little bit of country for you.
2: Man has changed so many lives, Eric Clapton.

0: Clapton.
1: Yes, thanks for
0: Vince
1: that, Cheryl and Eric, and Albert Lee, a little mate of mine. He was.
2: What's
1: on
2: interesting
1: that gig
2: is
1: too.
2: in my world in Nashville, it's never been. You've never had the real guitar gods that you have in rock and roll, you know, like Eric and Joe Walsh.
1: I wasn't expecting that little addition to the track.
3: That was most
1: interesting. Just came from nowhere. But, yeah, as I said, Albert Lee, when I had the band in London many years ago in the 60s, our lead guitar player had left his guitar at home, and Albert Lee lent him his Fender Stratocaster. So there you have a little bit of trivia for you.
3: That's pretty amazing. I don't know. I think if I had a guitar like that, I wouldn't be lending it to anybody.
1: The thing was, this was London in the 60s, which was a lot different than it is today. There were still thieves and vagabonds and rogues around, and Jim had left. He had left his guitar in the case outside his house in Southeast London, and we were playing in a gig in West London, a long distance away, and it was lead guitar very important in a band, and. Anyway, I managed to get in touch with Albert, and Albert said, hey, listen, you can borrow mine.
3: Oh, that's
1: and
3: so
1: when Jim
3: good.
1: Went back...
3: Was it still there?
1: Still there, unbelievably, yeah. Unbelievably, that's still there in the case. But anyway, that's a story.
3: That's a good story, yeah. Okay, my next song is by the Tullamarines. Believe it or not, they are actually in Adelaide or Ghana foursome. So I don't know what's wrong with calling your band Adelaide Airport. I think it's got a certain je ne sais quoi. Anyway, this was their first time on Like a Version. And as they said, initially we were thinking we couldn't do Fleetwood Mac's The Chain justice. Frontman Ben Waltho remembers brainstorming potential versions, but we just went, we'll give it a go and see what happens. While not going too far away from the original 1977 Fleetwood Mac hit, the Triple J team described their cover as earnest and energetic. I wonder what Mike will describe it as. Hate to think.

0: Right, what did you think of that?
1: Yeah, not bad at all, yeah. The Tullamarine, I landed there when I first came to Australia. Yeah. Landed first of all at Sydney, and then we had a flew to Melbourne, and then another plane to Adelaide
0: Airport. So, yeah, I don't know why we have to suck up to the Victorians and call our bands things like Tullamarine.
1: Right.
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4: Good afternoon, I'm Melissa Delfs. Across Australia, staff shortages are seeing one flight cancelled every 3 days. Speaking to a Senate hearing on rural and regional affairs and transport, Air Services Australia says 2,536 cancellations were recorded over the year to August 31, and they were responsible for 121 of them, with 103 in Sydney alone. This morning, CEO Peter Curran confirmed Sydney Airport recorded 14 inbound cancellations just today, after overnight staff were unavailable.
5: Practically, we look to deploy 10 staff every morning and 10 staff every afternoon and two in the overnight. Last night, at relatively short notice, we had some unplanned absenteeism, which we weren't able to recover from. Our model is to call people for overtime. As Mr. Sharp said, we're working toward recruitment to have a different model, an on-call model, but we are not there yet in terms

0: genetic therapy for SOD1 motor neuron disease that I never thought I would see in my career.
1: It comes as researchers say the incidence of MND in Western New South Wales is more than four times the global rate, with 3.72 cases per 100,000 people each year in the region. The Charles Sturt University data also shows patients from the area travel an average of 139 kilometres for specialist care. With more than 509 bird flu events now registered across the country, experts are urging households not to feed birds as the deadly virus threatens endangered species. Around 30 to 50% of Australian households are feeding birds regularly, which could cause a super spreading event if a sick bird interacts with others. Speaking to NIRS News, Daryl Jones from Griffith University says it's best not to leave food out.
2: What we're doing is it's really artificial and really dangerous at the moment because of the risk. We put food in one place every day, and lots of different birds, often of numerous species, will come to that location. If any of the birds are sick, it doesn't have to be bird flu, any sort of flu, any sort of sickness, that's exactly where it will be spread. So what I'm suggesting is people stop feeding if they possibly can, and if they can't, we have to do something about that.
1: And Americans have visited Australia today, coming down under to watch a historic NFL clash at the MCG. A crowd of 100,000 fans packed the sold-out stadium to watch Brock Purdy lead the San Francisco 49ers to an upset 27-7 win over their rival Los Angeles Rams. It was the second highest international attendance in NFL history and the league's seventh biggest regular season crowd of all time. And in more sport, a spot in the preliminary final is on the line for Fremantle and Geelong. The two teams will meet in Perth tonight in the first of the AFL semi-finals. Corey Wagner and Judd McVie are back for Frio, with Brandon Walker injured and Nathan O'Driscoll omitted. No changes for the Cats. The winner will take on the Sydney Swans at the SCG next week.
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9: So here's one for you, all you Rolling Stones fans. I like the Rolling Stones and I like this particular track. Tell us what you think.

0: Yes, waiting for a friend. And talking about friends, we have a friend who lives fairly close to where we have our studio. And that's Bruce Stewart, a man of many talents. He's an oboist with the Adelaide Symphony Orchestra. And down the track, in a few weeks' time, we'll be doing an interview with Bruce, talented musician and very good with carpentry, stuff like that. So
1: and a lovely children's book writer as well. So I'm going to do a book review of his little book called Chloe the Orchestra Dog.
0: Yes, and he does have a real dog called Chloe.
1: He does. Hopefully he'll be in the studio and Chloe will be on my lap. That's what I plan anyway.
0: That sounds like a song title, Chloe on my lap.
1: Chloe on my lap. Yeah, she's a beautiful dog.
0: Right, what do you have for us next?
1: All right, my next song is pretty much, well, we've kind of already touched on it, I guess, when Mike played To Her Door. This is not a cover. It was performed on Triple J's Like a Version. And it's a sequel to that most iconic, and I know that's an overused word, but I think it's apt for Paul Kelly's Christmas song, How to Make Gravy. Perhaps you remember Joe. He was banged up for what I choose to believe he didn't do, but he probably did. Rita, his wife and their kids. Dan, his brother. And Sister Stella, who lives on the coast, and the whole extended family, Angus, Frank and Dolly, Mary with her new boyfriend, hopefully doesn't wear any cologne, and the evil Roger. So here's a response from Joe's beloved Rita. I haven't listened to it yet because I've got a feeling that it's not good news for Joe. And Triple J reports it's got sweetness and that extra tang. Here is Rita Wrote a Letter by Paul Kelly.

0: You made a comment off air, Lindley. What was it?
1: Oh, it was. So Dan stitched Joe up after all. And we all suspected he would.
0: Right. Up next, let me see what we got here. Oh, my goodness, it came up as an email attachment. I'll have to organise that. Anyway, we had... suggest that any, or we invite, not suggest, we invite any artists out there to submit their work to us, and we'll and give it to us in MP3 form, and we will play it for you. Here is a lady from Murray Bridge in South Australia, Rayleigh Kitson, and she is going to play this little song. She was recorded this was recorded actually at a radio station in Murray Bridge. So let's have a listen to Rayleigh taking this song away.
2: Well, the guitar is itching, ready to go. So what are we going to play this morning, guys?
3: We thought we'd do an acoustic cover of Dreams for you today from Fleetwood Mac.
2: Beautiful. This is Whiskey Business for Unplugged.

0: Oh, wow. Whiskey business for thanks, Unplugged God. On the Power Pack.
1: That really was very good, wasn't it?
2: Don't yeah, you yeah. And we invite, as I said previously, you know, any artists who would like to hear their songs or whatever on the radio, the old wireless, as it was called years and years ago. Now, in an audacious bit of it, how can I put it? Self-indulgence. Uh-oh. I've decided that because really Kitson McIntyre, sort of really McIntyre Kitson, I can't remember how it goes, she did her bit, and apologies to Mark Pearsons because he did send me an MP3, but for some reason I can't locate it. So what I'm going to do, as I say, self-indulgence, I'm going to play a song by me.
1: Huh?

0: Ah, I'm almost speechless. That's amazing. But don't think that Mike can play the piano like that. He can't.
1: No, no, that was a when we Ian Werfel and myself, we were on the Murray Princess, a big cruise ship on the River Murray, obviously, and when we left there, we formed a little duo, and we called ourselves, because of the fact that we were, shall we say, of a small stature, and I hate this vertically challenged nonsense that people talk about.
0: You're just diminutive.
1: Small, yeah, diminutive, small stature, stuff like that. Anyway, Ian played...
0: Did you say that you were the metronomes? I think you missed out the punchline.
1: Yeah, that's right. Yeah, because that's why we were called the Metronomes, G-N-O-M-E-S. And yeah, we did quite a few gigs. We did lots of gigs in Murray Bridge. And Ian, excellent piano player, keyboard player, and played trumpet, and also piano accordion. I played guitar and vocals. So there you are. That was Crazy Arms. Oh, and for those of you who like Jerry Lee Lewis, I apologise.
0: Oh, that's what I'm just wondering. I really wish you could do a version of that in a Scottish accent. I really wish...
1: Crazy arms that reach out to me.
0: Yeah, maybe not. yeah, that's pretty good. I mean, the Bukalemas can do can do a Scottish accent. Surely you can as well, sing in a Scottish accent.
1: No, not at all. No, that's an American country music. Can possibly do that.
0: Oh,
1: right, what next is on the list, Lindley?
0: I reckon. Have you got... Okay, the next song is by an Australian artist, or rather more, I should call it him, an Australian music project. This is Tame Impala, which always makes you smile, because I wonder whether Impalas are... naturally ferocious.
1: No, they're not. Impala, of course they're not. Cheetahs and things like that kill them.
0: Oh, they do too. They're always on the menu. That's right. Okay, so, yeah, the project manager, I suppose you'd call it, is Kevin Parker from Western Australia. He's the singer and multi-instrumentalist, and gets this, he writes, records, performs and produces the project's music in the recording studio. This song topped Triple J's Hottest 100 in 2020, and I can tell that Mike won't like it. I think it's really cute, actually. I like the rhyme. It's like a ditty. And, the rhyming sort of Trevor, Heather, the less I know the better, that sort of thing. And the music video for the song mixes hand-drawn animation with live action taking place in a high school gym and locker room where a male basketball player has his heart broken. Here is Tame Impala with The Less I Know, The Better.

0: course, that's the basketball court. That's the noise you're hearing. Well, it's very authentic.
1: Sounds like a machine gun.
0: What? Well, I think in the end he wanted to gun Trevor, gun down Trevor.

0: Any chance of music coming shortly?
1: Oh, that sounds a bit rude.
0: The old machine gun.

0: That ends very... I expected another chorus of holding hands with Trevor, and maybe you should get together
1: with
0: Heather.
1: Well, it could happen. It has happened before. Yeah. We thought the whole track was finished, and lo and behold.
0: Yes.
1: Right, let's have a look at the weather for today here in the wonderful town of... it's not a city, Armadale. Around about 14 degrees at the moment. Precipitation, they tell me these things. I like, why don't they just say rain is going to be raining, but they say precipitation, 10%. The wind is 16 kilometres per hour, doesn't tell you which direction from, but humidity is 71%. As for the weekend, Saturday, tomorrow, 16 degrees, and Sunday, wow, up to 19 degrees, and wait to hear this. Next week, Monday, 22, Tuesday, 22, and then, but wait for it, there's a sting in the tail, Wednesday, 14 degrees.
0: Yeah, don't get used to
1: so
0: it,
1: kids. How about that?
0: That must be a more posh weather forecast than I get. Mine's Elders weather, and they certainly say rain, nothing about precipitation.
1: Anyway, why worry?
0: Why worry? Exactly.

0: go.
1: Who doesn't love Mark Knopfler?
2: Yes, and he was greatly influenced by J.J. Cale. And next week we will have a profile of J.J. Cale.
1: Excellent.
2: So there you go. What do you have for us now, Linda?
1: My final song is another of Triple J's Like a Version. And Mike cringes. this one is from Becca Hatch. I think you'll like this one, though. Performing a cover of Sade's Smooth Operator. And she was on the program Like a Version on the 27th of August, very recently, 2026.

0: So yeah, I thought that Becca Hatch did a beautiful job of that smooth operator. Could almost have been Sade herself.
1: So, absolutely. Yeah. No, here is something way back.
0: Way back.
1: Blues players loved them. I used to see them in London. Used to go to the Marquee Club and
0: oh, that's famous.
1: Have a listen to this. Oh. Yes.

0: Well, well, well, Georgie Fame and Alan Price. Now, earlier, I was saying to Lindley that she only had five drinks. Now, that was in jest. That was absolutely in jest. Oh. But I'll tell you, listeners, my wife likes margaritas.
1: So I certainly do.
0: Would you like to sort of wander through this vast library that we have and pick out a song which you feel would
1: inspire me?
0: Inspire you.
1: Jimmy Buffett, Margaritaville. It's
0: you reckon
1: be.
0: That's the one? And I was only joking. I mean, when I said that my wife had five drinks, it was Coca-Cola.
1: Yes.
0: No, it wasn't. Here we are.

Okay, that was Jimmy Buffett, the late great Jimmy Buffett, and Alan Jackson for our penultimate track. I like it, penultimate. There you go. Here's a wonderful artist, a guy who's been around for a long, long time, Willie. Let's Have a Smoke, Nelson.

0: Thank you very much,
1: Willie. The great Willie Nelson. Right, we've just about time to sort of say goodbye on the road again. We're going to be on the road again next week, certainly. Thank you so much for listening, and we look forward to your company next week. Linda, you were going to say something. You're reading something there.
2: Oh, yes, I'm just reading a few notes that I've made for my book review for next week. And so this week it was the Full Moon Cafe. That was cozy, Japanese healing type book. This time I'm just doing a cozy crime book, which I hope you'll enjoy. It's actually a sequel of Richard Osman's Thursday Murder Club, and I'm assuming that if you like cozy crime, you will have already read the initial book, the Thursday Murder Club. And if you enjoyed it, perhaps you went on to read The Man Who Died Twice. But I hope that you will enjoy my the music that I'm playing with it and my resume of the book.
0: So there you go, all you book lovers out there. And this was our first sort of a new show. Previously we had cover stories where at the end Lindley and myself would give points out of five to a particular
2: cover. I almost
0: cover.
2: Missed that now. What are we going to do?
0: Hang on. We can still do that. All you have to do now, points out of five for the song that we played today that you thought was the best.
2: Oh, well, can you go first? Because I'll have to think about this.
0: No, don't think about it. Just do it.
2: I'll just do it. Okay, the song that I liked best. Well, the problem is that I liked the songs that I played best.
0: Oh, how about that?
2: Because I've heard your song so many times before. But I really liked, what was it?
0: You've got Jim Casardelli, you've got Julie Jack, and you've got Paul Kelly.
2: Julia Jacklin one about every morning. I really liked that. Oh, and how many out of five? Okay, I'd give her four.
0: Four, yep. Okay. I'm talking about Paul Kelly and his wonderful song.
2: To Her Door.
0: Yep, yeah. That's the one.
2: Not the Rita one. That's too sad.
0: Sorry?
2: You didn't want the Rita Wrote a Letter song?
0: No. 4.5 out of 10 for Paul Kelly. And we started the show this afternoon, with a Dolly Parton track. And I think because she was just such a great artist, I think we should take it out with this one from Dolly Parton. Thanks so much for listening, and we look forward to your company next week.
2: Bye for now. Thank you for listening. Bye for now.

Joseph wore, and then she said, perhaps this coat will bring you good luck and happiness. And I just couldn't wait.

Welcome to this week's Flashback Featured Artist. This week the featured artist is Melbourne singer Billy Adams, and the feature was opened with his debut single from 1965, the A-side being Slow Down Sandy, and the B-side Alone. Billy started his pop career as a lead singer of Melbourne rock and roll band The Checkmates from 1961 through to 1963. His only hit was a cover of Eddie Quinteros's 1960 hit Slow Down Sandy, backed with Alone, which reached number 12 on the Melbourne charts in 1965. His second single, also in 1965, was I Think I'm Gonna Kill Myself, backed with Shirley Lee, and it made it to number 49 on the Melbourne charts but failed to chart in any other city in Australia.

Billy Adams became popular on the local dance and disco scene in the mid-1960s, and this led to regular appearances on The Go Show and a recording contract with the Go label. Billy was perhaps not the greatest singer, but he was a competent and personable performer. His trademark was his outlandish bouffant hairdo, which he was eventually obliged to trim back after hundreds of letters of complaint from Go Show viewers. His third single was Looking for Love, back with All Time Loser, and it was released in 1966 but failed to chart in any state.

Billy released his final two singles in 1966, starting with Dancing in Your Eyes, backed with Come Dance With Me, which made it to number 24 in Brisbane and 37 in Perth, but failed to chart elsewhere. Then his fifth and final single, Change Your Mind, backed with I Fall To You, failed to chart anywhere. He eventually left the music scene and took a job in promotions with a major Melbourne department store. Billy Adams never released an LP, but several of his songs were included on the three compilation LPs in the Go Hitmaker series in the 1960s, and were also included on the compilations Australian Rock Heritage Volume 1 and Oz Rock Classics.

Welcome to Flashback. I'm your host, Rob Davidson, and each week on Flashback I feature an artist or a group from the decades of the 60s through to the 90s. My featured artist on this week's Flashback is Bon Scott, best known as the lead singer of AC/DC, and our opening track was Dirty Deeds, Done Dirt Cheap. Ronald Belford Bon Scott was a Scottish-born Australian rock musician, best known for being the lead singer and lyricist of Australian hard rock band AC/DC from 1974 until his death in 1980. Scott's vocals were inspired by his idol, Little Richard. After working as a postman, bartender and truck packer, Scott started his first band, The Spectres, in 1966 as drummer and occasional lead singer. One year later, the Spectres merged with another local band, the Winstons, and formed the Valentines, in which Scott was co-lead singer with Vince Lovegrove. The Valentines released seven singles between 1967 and 1970, and they recorded several songs written by George Young of the Easy Beats. The seven singles were Every Day I Have to Cry, May 67, She Said, August 67, I Can Hear the Raindrops, February 68, Peculiar Hole in the Sky, August 68, My Old Man's a Groovy Old Man, February 69, Knick Knack Paddywhack, August 69, and Juliet in February 1970. In 1970, after gaining a place on the national top 30 with their single Juliet, the Valentines disbanded due to artistic differences. Their best-known single was My Old Man's a Groovy Old Man.

0: Bon Scott moved to Adelaide in 1970 and joined the progressive rock band Fraternity. Fraternity released the LPs Livestock and Flaming Galah before touring the UK in 1973, where they changed their name to Fang. During this time, they played support slots for Status Quo and Geordie. Between 1970 and 72, Fraternity released five singles. Why Did It Have to Be Me, 1970, Livestock, 71, Seasons of Change, 71, which reached number 51 on the charts, The Race, Part 1 and Part 2 in 71, and Welfare Boogie in 72. In 1973, just after returning to Australia from the tour of the UK, Fraternity split.
1: You got to keep your eyes and ears open for lines and words and all, you know, and ideas and just pictures, you know?

0: After fraternity had split in 1973, Bon Scott took a day job at the Wallaroo fertiliser plant and began singing with the Mount Lofty Rangers, a loose collective of musicians. Other ex-fraternity members also played with the band, as did Glenn Shorrock before he joined the Little River Band. On the 3rd of May 1974, at the Old Lion Hotel in North Adelaide, during a rehearsal with the Mount Lofty Rangers, a very drunk, distressed and belligerent Bon Scott had a raging argument with a member of the band. Bon stormed out of the venue, threw a bottle of Jack Daniels on the ground, and then screamed off on his Suzuki 550 motorbike. Scott suffered serious injuries from the ensuing motorcycle accident, spending 3 days in a coma and a further 18 days in hospital. Vince Lovegrove and his wife were by then running a booking management agency, and they gave Scott odd jobs such as putting up posters, painting the office during his recovery, and shortly after they introduced him to AC/DC, who were on the lookout for a new lead singer. Vince Lovegrove immediately recommended Bon Scott as the best guy for the job. AC/DC were worried that Bon's accident would not allow him to perform and that maybe he was too old. AC/DC were performing at the Peruka Hotel that night, and Malcolm and Angus asked Bon to catch their show and then meet with them backstage. When he saw the band, Bon was impressed and he immediately wanted to join them but thought they may be a bit too inexperienced and too young. After the show backstage, Bon expressed his doubts about them being able to rock. The two young brothers told Bon he was too old to rock. The upshot was they had a jam session that night in the home of Bon's former mentor, Bruce Howe, and at the end of the session, at dawn, it was obvious that AC/DC had found a new singer and Bon Scott had found a new band.
1: If you are looking to buy or lease a property in the area, then iMacker Property of Urala can help you. iMacker Property have a wide range of available residential, commercial or rural properties from which you can choose. 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

Bon Scott replaced Dave Evans as the lead singer of AC/DC on the 24th of October 1974, when it became obvious the band and Evans were heading in different directions, with Evans having personal clashes with the band and the management. With the Young Brothers as lead and rhythm guitarists, session drummer Tony Corrente and George Young as temporary bassist, AC/DC released High Voltage, their first LP in Australia, in 1974. In a few months, AC/DC had replaced Tony Corrente with Phil Rudd, and Mark Evans was hired as a permanent bassist. AC/DC then began recording their second album, TNT, which was released in Australia in December 75. The first AC/DC album to gain international distribution, however, was a compilation of tracks from the first two albums, but it was also called High Voltage, which was released in May 1976.

Another studio album, Dirty Deeds Done Dirt Cheap, was released in the same year, but only in Australia. The international version of the album was released in November 76 in the UK and in March 81 in the US, with a different track listing. In the following years, AC/DC gained further success with their albums Let There Be Rock and Power Age. Only one single was released from Power Age, Rock and Roll Damnation, and it gave AC/DC their highest chart position at the time, reaching number 24. The band's sixth album, Highway to Hell, was produced by Robert Mutt Lang and was released in 1979. It became AC/DC's first LP to break the US Top 100, eventually reaching number 17, and it propelled AC/DC into the top ranks of hard rock acts. On the 15th of February 1980, Scott attended a session where Malcolm and Angus Young were working on the beginnings of two songs that would later be recorded on the Back in Black album, Have a Drink on Me and Let Me Put My Love Into You, with Scott accompanying on drums rather than singing or writing lyrics. Scott would not be part of the next album's success. On the 19th of February 1980, Scott, 33, passed out after a night of heavy drinking in a London club called The Music Machine. He was left asleep in a Renault 5 owned by an acquaintance named Alistair Kinnear. The following afternoon, Kinnear found Scott lifeless and alerted the authorities. Scott was rushed to King's College Hospital in Camberwell, where he was pronounced dead on arrival. It's been contended that pulmonary aspiration of vomit was the cause of Scott's death, but the official cause was listed on the death certificate as acute alcohol poisoning and classified as death by misadventure. Scott was cremated and his ashes were interred by his family at Fremantle Cemetery in Fremantle, West Australia. 5 months after Scott's death, AC/DC finished the work they began with Scott and released Back in Black as a tribute to him, with two tracks from the album, Hell's Bells and Back in Black, dedicated to his memory. It's now the second best-selling album in history.

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If you're retired, transitioning into retirement, or just wanting to keep your brain and body active, think about joining up with one of the 50 courses and activities offered by U3A.

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Hailing from Amsterdam in Holland with humble beginnings, it's a talented singer-songwriter known as Dotan with Let You Go here on Passport Approved. Dotan's musical influences include Neil Young, Cat Stevens, and James Taylor. He's currently embarking on a tour that will commence in September through November with stints in Holland, Europe, and other destinations. You can delve into more details at dotanmusic.com. We also gave the British Rising Stars the four-piece rock band known as Overpass with Fall in Love. That is taken from their debut album called Elsewhere Always, which was released back in June of this year. The band hail from Birmingham, England, which has been home to the likes of Duran Duran, Black Sabbath, UB40, and a whole host of others. You can delve into more details and check out more music at overpassband.com. And we kick things off with one of Germany's most prominent bands in recent times, Giant Rooks with Want It Back. That is their first taste of new music in quite some time. The band's latest album, How Have You Been, debuted at number one on the German album chart. We look forward to hearing more from Germany's Giant Rooks. If you're just tuning in, you are listening to Passport Approved, your home for global music pre-discovery, as we have been for two decades plus, where we travel the world, so you don't have to bring exciting new sounds no matter the geographical destination. We've just taken on a musical excursion to Germany, the United Kingdom, and Holland, and we certainly have more international travels coming on today's program. We do currently broadcast on six continents worldwide, including Europe, Africa, Australasia, North America, South America, and Asia, on dozens and dozens of great local radio stations, including yours. On today's program, we're very excited to bring you a brand new music from a band who were first featured worldwide here on Passport Approved. They went on to have a number one single on multiple charts around the world. I'm referring to Australia's Shepherd, as well as fresh new music from the Nigerian-born UK-based singer-songwriter who goes under the guise of Jerub, as well as fresh new sounds from Germany's Walking on Rivers. That and much more is coming your way on today's edition of Passport Approved. But for now, let's sit back and relax as we take you back to the United Kingdom, as we bring you the vintage-inspired sounds of the collective known as Temples, and their new single, Vendetta, here on Passport Approved.

0: That's a cinematic and effervescent sounds of the Slovakian-born artist called Corinne with her latest called Born to Be. That is taken from the soundtrack for the film Orion, starring Andrew McCarthy, Andrew Van Acker. Now, musically, Corinne Ann likes to weave together indie, folk, rock, pop, and cinematic textures, drawing from her Central European and Middle Eastern heritage. And back home, she is an acclaimed singer-songwriter and dimensional artist known for emotionally charged storytelling and genre-blurring sounds. You can delve into more details at corinne-ann.com. Well, it's time for us to take a break, and we certainly have more exciting music coming your way after the break as we delve into Yamaha 237, courtesy of Norway's Raging Lines. We also give you the rising star from the United Kingdom, who's making waves worldwide, who goes under the guise of Meek, as well as the fresh new sounds of Australian rockers Stand Atlantic. That and much more is coming up next, right here on Passports Approved.
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1: They are the award-winning band from Brisbane, Australia, originally formed back in 2009 and end up having a worldwide smash with their single Hey Geronimo back in 2014 and numerous successes after that. Now, the band Shepherd got their first ever global audio support right here on Passport Approved before YouTube, TikTok, Apple Music, or Spotify. And we've remained good friends with the band. They're back now with their new single called Sayonara. The band has scored 4 top 10 albums in Australia, as well as numerous number one singles in Australasia and around the globe, and have racked up billions of streams and views. You can delve into more details at weareshepherd.com. We also gave the rising independent artist from Norway, known as Raging Lines, with Yamaha 237. He tells us his appreciation for vintage music is thanks to his dad's record collection, and he enjoys creating dark indie rock, new wave, and post-punk, and of course also playing multiple instruments including bass, guitar, and drums, as well as being a prolific singer-songwriter. His new single, Yamaha 237, confronts grief, violence, and emotional collapse, and is taken from his debut album called Smile Blank, which is currently available worldwide. We also gave the British rising operatic star, known as Meek, with her new single, Beautiful Freaks, and that is a follow-up to her global debut called Fabulous, which was released earlier this year and has garnered millions of streams and views worldwide. Now, Meek is making waves across the United Kingdom, but has also appeared on The Tonight Show featuring Jimmy Fallon in the United States, as well as getting traction across continental Europe, Australasia, and North America, and other parts of the world. You can delve into more details on Meek online. Well, I hope you've enjoyed our travels to the United Kingdom, and Norway, and Australia. 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

0: Ja, Das Gut, the fresh new sounds of the Dortmund, Germany-based indie folk band, known as Walking on Rivers, with their new single, Waste the Night. And that is taken from their latest album called Bright Screen, Red Eyes and Science Fiction. And that particular album was released back in spring of this year. According to the band, their new single, Waste the Night, draws a positive, life-affirming side about celebrating and letting go, and utilizing music as a unifying force, which of course it certainly is. You can get further details on Walking on Rivers online. Well, it's time for us to take a little break, and when we return, we bring the rising star from Nigeria, now based in the UK, who goes under the guise of Jerub. We also give you the fresh new anthemic alternative rock sounds of England's Nothing But Thieves, as well as a rising star known as Sienna Spyro. That and much more is coming up next on your home for global music pre-discovery, Passports Approved.
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That is the brand new riveting rock single from the band called Nothing But Thieves from the United Kingdom, and Evolution here on Passport Approved. That is taken from their latest album called Stray Dogs, which is released worldwide on September the 25th, so you are getting an early sneak peek here on Passport Approved. They've toured with the likes of 21 Pilots, AWOL Nation, Biffy Clyro, and a whole bunch of others, as well as racking up a few billion streams and views online. You can get the latest and greatest on the band at nbthieves.com. We also gave the London-born phenomenon who creates music with rich soul and symphonic pop. I'm referring to the artist known as Sienna Spyro and her new single, Great Expectation. Now, incidentally, her previous single, Material Lover, was included on the Devil Wears Prada 2 soundtrack and has received rave reviews. Her new full-length is executive produced by Omar Fedi, who's worked with Sam Smith, SZA, and a whole host of others. You can get further details on the rising star Sienna Spyro online. Well, we certainly hope you're enjoying today's edition of Passport Approved as we travel the world. And in fact, I'm embarking on some extensive travels to the United Kingdom and continental Europe in the coming days, doing stints in Germany, Poland, and Slovakia after coming back from my travels to Asia. So jet lag is the theme here behind the scenes on Passport Approved, but we're not complaining because, of course, we get to discover some exciting new sounds and artists from around the world during our travels. Speaking of which, we now bring you an artist who was born in Nigeria but now residing in the UK, and he has been compared to the modern-day version of Seal, with a hint of Miles Smith and Lewis Capaldi. He goes under the guise of Jerub, and he has recently supported the likes of Gavin James, Tom Walker, and James Arthur on the road, as well as playing numerous festivals. So without further delay, let's check out the effervescent and talented sounds of Nigeria's Jerub. His new single, Forever, right now, here on Passport Approved.

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1: Hello, I'm Alyssa Delves. A parliamentary committee has heard that Australia must attract and utilise more skilled migrants or risk missing the benefits of the energy transition and AI boom. Australian Academy of Technological Sciences and Engineering Fellow Professor Ken Baldwin told the federal probe that other countries are siphoning talent, while clogged settlement pathways, visa uncertainty and underinvestment are putting Australia at a disadvantage.
2: Are we, in your opinion, trying to use migration or trying to migrate ourselves out of the problem?
3: In the past, it has been our way of solving the problem. But what we're flagging is that this will no longer be possible. And so what we need is a plan that goes over many decades. So we need a long-term plan that is holistic across government, not just in the migration sector.
1: Labor is under pressure to clamp down on overseas arrivals as anti-immigration One Nation surges and public attitudes toward migration shift. A memorial displaying the list of names of children killed in Gaza between October 2023 and July 2025 will be set up at Parliament House on Monday. The exhibition by US artist Phil Bueller was brought to Parliament by the Perth Doctors Medical Aid for Palestine and will remain on exhibition throughout the day following a memorial, which will begin at 9 a.m. The Greens have welcomed the exhibition and say they hope Labor MPs will take the time to view it and reflect. In a statement, the Greens say in June of this year, a UN independent Commission of Inquiry released a report on Israel's targeting and killing of children. More than 64,000 children have been reported killed or injured in Gaza since October 2023. Authorities are investigating a major building fire in Sydney's northwest to determine the cause. Emergency services attended the blaze in Riverstone after 1:30 this afternoon. Fire and Rescue New South Wales confirmed around 40 firefighters and 12 trucks attended. The fire was contained and four people were assessed at the scene and none were taken to hospital. The Therapeutic Goods Administration will consider recommendations from a review on the use of an active ingredient in sunscreen, Lewis Donaldson reports.
4: The review was conducted following concerns about SPF claims on sunscreen labels and testing reliability. The TGA scrutinised dozens of products and found some did not contain the level of SPF on the label. Public and stakeholder consultation is now open to consider a number of recommendations from the review, including changing the permitted concentration of the ingredient 4MBC as a precaution. The TGA says it is not considering a change in use of sunscreen or any warnings, bans or recalls of any products. It says Australians should continue to use sunscreen.
1: A protest is underway at Arts Centre Melbourne over stalled pay negotiations. Union members kicked off a 24-hour strike today, prompting three performances at the venue to be cancelled or postponed. Grammy Award winner Macy Gray's Friday night performance has been postponed until October. Nearing the end of its run at Fairfax Studio, Shake and Stir Theatre Co's fairy tale adaptation Grimm has been cancelled, as has dance spectacle Burn the Floor Luminous in the Playhouse. Union members recently rejected a below-inflation pay offer of 3%. And in sport, Americans have visited Australia today, coming down under to watch a historic NFL clash at the MCG. A crowd of 100,000 fans packed the sold-out stadium to watch Brock Purdy lead the San Francisco 49ers to an upset 27-7 win over their rival Los Angeles Rams. It was the second highest international attendance in NFL history and the league's seventh biggest regular season crowd of all time.
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From coast to coast and cheek to cheek, that is Newcastle, England's rock five-piece known as The Cheeks. That's spelled C-H-A-K-S. And a song called Situation Lost Control. And according to band, the song explores a loss of control, emotional overwhelm, and the pull of memories or relationships. The band has carved out a reputation for their high octane and energetic performances and rock anthems that always stay memorable, according to their fans. You can delve into more details on The Cheeks online. We also gave the British producers known as Red Triangle, featuring George Tizard and Rick Parkhouse, otherwise going under the stage name of Super High, with their new single, Anywhere With You. The single is a follow-up to their global smash Following the Sun, which features Graham Candy and Nova Tropics. Now, besides crafting their own music, the duo have written hits for David Guetta, Charlie Puth, 5 Seconds of Summer, and Green Day. You can get further details on Super High online. And we kick things off with the friendly neighborhood sounds of the London, England-based duo called Good Neighbors, with their latest called Superstar. Now, the band features Ollie Fox and Scott Verrill, who back in 2023 formed the band called Good Neighbors, which we've been supporting from the very beginning. Good Neighbors draw comparisons to the likes of Passion Pit, Glass Animals, and MGMC, and have enjoyed numerous number one singles across United Kingdom and other destinations around the world. You can get further details at wearegoodneighbors.com. Well, each week here on Passport Approved, we do take you from city to city, country to country, and continent to continent, as we have done for 2 decades plus, being your first point of contact with some great artists before they become household names. And speaking of that, many years ago, we introduced the world premiere of an artist from Sweden known as Tove Lo, who had released a demo track called Habits. She's now back with a brand new album called Estrus, which is released on September the 18th. And here's a new single from that release. It's called I'm Your Girl, Right? Once again from Stockholm, Sweden, we give you the sounds of Tove Lo right here on Passport Approved.

0: Hailing from London, England, that is the artist known as Must Be John, with his latest called Get Back the Time from his new full-length called Words to Live By. Now, the new single is produced by the well-known British singer-songwriter, who's worked with artists including Jamie Webster, Wombat, and a whole host of others. Must Be John has amassed a formidable new fan base while developing a distinctive sound noted in the realities of modern city life. He's embarking on an extensive UK and European tour later on this year, kicking off in November and concluding in mid-December. You can get further details on Must Be John online. Well, it must be Sav Bissa here on Passport Approved as we take a break, and when we return, we bring the chart-topping sounds of the South African singer-songwriter called Matthew Moll. We also give the dynamic musical duo from Australia called Royal Otis, as well as the latest and greatest from Germany's very own Leo Neeson. That and much more is coming up next on your home for global music pre-discovery, Passport Approved.
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5: When I get tongue-tied, when I'm on the front line, when I feel lost,
6: when I feel lost,
5: you know what it feels like, you know what I feel right, you know what it costs.

They are the emerging four-piece from Newcastle in the United Kingdom, known as Years Between. And that's when it takes a bite out of our musical ears in a good way. Now, the song blends the anthemic grit of Sam Fender, the polished pop instincts of Jonas Brothers, and the widescreen emotions of Coldplay, so certainly all great musical reference points. And according to the band, the new single captures a disorientation of outgrowing the world you came from and the quiet defiance that comes with finding your place after feeling like an outsider for far too long. So a very personal song indeed from England's Years Between. We also gave the dynamic sounds of the Adelaide Australian genre blending electro-punk band known as Tonics with Stupid Things I've Done, and that is taken from their latest EP called From 19 to 21. The band's new single is a brutal, honest recount of imagining a future with someone and the pain when it fails. They were voted the most popular electronic band at the 2025 South Australian Music Awards and look forward to releasing more new music later on this year. And we kick things off with a dynamic singer-songwriter from Johannesburg in South Africa, who I first discovered after seeing him perform live at the infamous Tans Cafe in Johannesburg, and I've been a fan ever since, watching him perform in Eastern Europe, Germany, the United Kingdom, and the United States. And of course, he never disappoints. Matthew Mole has garnered multiple gold and platinum certifications in his native South Africa, as well as being nominated for numerous South African Music Awards. He was signed to Universal Music, but is now venturing off on his own. You can get further details at MatthewMole.com. Well, I hope you've enjoyed our travels to South Africa, Australia, and the United Kingdom. Here on Passport Approved, we are your access to global music pre-discovery, as we have been for 2 decades plus. And we continue our musical travels now as we take you to the city of Kiel in Germany and bring you one of Deutschland's most popular bands. They go under the guise of Leoniden, and here's their latest. It's called I Still Feel, and you certainly do, here on Passport Approved.

0: Hailing all the way from Sydney, Australia, that is the dynamic Australian guitar pop duo known as Royal Otis, with their singles Sweet Hallelujah and certainly a very epic song indeed. The band are no strangers to the global music scene. In fact, they enjoyed a number one single on the US Billboard charts with their previous single Moody. The musical duo described their music as a blend of indie pop, rock, new wave, and post-punk with a psychedelic touch. You can delve into more details at royalotis.com. Well, don't put away your musical passport, because when we return, we bring exciting new sounds from the British singer-songwriter known as St. Lindsay. We also give you one of Scandinavia's most prolific new DIY indie rock bands called Girl Scout, as well as the alternative pop sounds of the UK's Carsia. That and much more is coming up next, right here on Passport Approved.
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That is the authentic alternative rock sounds of the DIY Collective from Stockholm, Sweden, known as Girl Scout, and a song called Crumbs. That is taken from their brand new debut album called Brink, which was released this year and has received rave reviews in the independent music circuit. Now, the band met together while studying jazz and bonding over a shared love of 80s and 90s garage rock and Britpop. They have been making waves across their native Sweden and will be revealing some new tour dates in the coming weeks. You can get further details at girlscoutthebands.com. And we kick things off with the prolific British singer-songwriter and known as St. Lindsay with a song called Alaska, which was inspired by his visit to Southern California last September after reading John Krakauer's Into the Wild. St. Lindsay will be releasing three EPs, each one of which is recorded in a different city, including Los Angeles, Stockholm, Sweden, and Nashville, Tennessee. He will also be announcing his full UK and US tour soon. You can get further information on St. Lindsay online. Well, unfortunately, we have reached a conclusion of this week's edition of Passports Approved, and I do hope you've enjoyed our World Cup of Travels here on the program as we take you from city to city, country to country, and continent to continent, with musical prizes from each destination. Now, if you'd like to get further details on our program, interact with us online, or stream us on demand at your leisure and pleasure, do visit us at passportsapproved.com. 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And of course, a big thank you also to my producer, Mr. William Amon, for his help behind the scenes. We leave you off today with a musical trio from the United Kingdom who recorded their brand new album in Berlin, Germany, which they describe as a melting pot of themes regarding identity and growth. Their new album is called Lemon Gelato, and I have to say, it's full of flavorful musical sounds. And the band, of course, is called Carsia. Without further delay, let's give the musical trio from England called Carsia and their new single, Praise. And until next time, it's goodbye from Passport Approved.

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Well, good evening and welcome to another edition of Turn Up Your Radio with me, Sue Denham. I'll be with you till 10 p.m. this evening, as per usual. I hope you've had a great week. It's Friday today, and tonight, what am I going to play for you? I'm going to play a little bit of the sports, some other bits and pieces, but I'm also going to play for you, in its entirety, The Thought Criminals, Speed Madness and Flying Saucers. So buckle in for a wild ride. I'm also going to play a little bit of Dolly as well, because that's just going to be a staple from here on in. And so to kick us off, we will go with the sports. Let's do this.

Okay, then we had... what did we have first? Oh, my goodness. Well, we had Turn Up Your Radio, Masters Apprentices. And then I'm just going to stop this record. Stop! Then we had Who Listens to the Radio, The Sports, and then Free with All Right Now. Sorry, it was a bit scritchy, scratchy. It's a bit loved, that single. And then lastly, we had two tracks from The Stranglers, Peaches, and then Get a Grip on Yourself. Going to play you some Brian Ferry now. Starting off with The Price of Love, you're listening to me, Sue Denham, on 2ARM, Armidale Community Radio, 92.1 on your dial, or 2ARM.net.au. You can type that into your interwebs, and you can listen to us anytime you like, if you're not from around these parts. Okay. Oh, you haven't got a radio. That's really a good point too. Oh, what am I doing first? Oh, my goodness, Brian Ferry. Let's do this thing. I feel like I haven't been here forever, but it's only been a week.

on a warm summer's evening, on a train bound for nowhere, I met up with a gambler. We were both too tired to sleep, so we took turns of staring.

Well, there you go. That was Dolly. The lovely Dolly. What did we have at the top? We had two Brian Ferry tracks, The Price of Love, Shame, Shame, Shame, and then Kenny Rogers with The Gambler, and Love is Like a Butterfly, Dolly Parton. Such a beautiful song. Going to get into some more of the sports and play a couple of little tracks after that, and then we will get into my album. I was going to say album of the week. Listen to me. My feature for this evening, which is the Thought Criminal Speed Madness Flying Saucers coming through Doublethink, and I just will let you know now, just so you don't get offended or anything, there's some fruity language, okay? So if you get a little bit distressed, there's some saucy language. So you've been warned, and that's it. No more warnings. Don't complain to management, please. Okay, I'm going to, here we go. Some sports. Let's do this thing.

Okay, we had at the top, Boys, What Did the Detective Say? And then the Sports again, doing a cover of Walk in the Room. Psycho by B Suburban, and then lastly the fabulous Shane McGowan in his band The Nipple Erectors with King of the Bop. Okay, you're listening to me, Sue Denham. I'll be with you for another hour and 15-ish minutes, perhaps. Now I'm going to be playing for you my feature album for this evening, A Thought Criminal, Speed Madness and Flying Saucers. Remember, warning, warning, warning, Will Robinson. Some fruity language further on in. You have been warned. Enjoy!

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Give me. 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Okay, I'm warm.

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I'm a victim. I'm a victim of today.

0: You like that little, nice little tune from Dolly, Jolene. After the Thought Criminals, side A of Speed Madness and Flying Saucers. First up we had Lonely Ones, then The Orphan, Confusion, Termination, Victims of Today, and lastly Fuck the Neighbours, and then the lovely, delightful Dolly Parton, just to ease those people into a sense of bliss after such an aggressive tune from the Thought Criminals. Before I get into side B, I'm going to play a little bit of The Damned, Machine Gun Etiquette, I reckon I've got time to play some of that. It's all killer, no filler with this album, that's for sure. So let's get into that.
1: Ladies and gentlemen, how do...

0: There you go. Side one of Machine Gun Etiquette, The Damned, with first up we had Love Song, Machine Gun Etiquette, I Just Can't Be Happy Today, Melody Lee, Anti-Pope and These Hands. I'm going to get straight into side two, or B, or whatever you want to do. What I can't even speak. Oh, you know you're listening to me. It's turn up your radio time and I can't speak because it's Friday and I've been talking all week. I've been teaching, and just my brain is just not engaging with my mouth anymore. Okay, so we're going to play side B of Speed, Madness and Flying Saucers. Again, a little bit of fruity language on one of the tunes, but deal with it. I know you can. You're big kids now.
1: Be innocent.

0: What a record.
1: Oh my goodness, I'll just take that needle off the record.
0: That was side two of Speed, Madness and Flying Saucers, the Thought Criminals. And the top, The Innocent, Victory, one of my favourites. We Promise You, OK 767, Fun, and then Oceana, Oceana. And we're getting really close to the end, my friends. I hope you've enjoyed the program, the show. I'm just going to play a couple more tunes and then I'll be off. It's takeaway night tonight, so I'm sort of full as a gook. And I shall probably end up driving through the Golden Arches to get something on the way home, just because that's the way I roll and it's 24 hours, 24/7 here in Farmerdale for those kinds of places. Anyway, I digress. Let's move on, shall we? I think we shall. I'm going to play one more Dolly Parton tune and then I shall leave you with a beautiful tune after that. Could it get any more beautiful than this? I will always love you. You know that I will.

well, that's me done. Be nice to each other. And guess what? I'm going home. Don't forget, I love you. Have a good one. Have a great weekend. Stay safe. And I'll catch you next week. Catch you around like a record.

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1: 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Tonight's episode of Deadly Beats is from a previous time.

welcome to Deadly Beats. It's great to have your company once again for another show, and this is the main spot right here to find the very best Aboriginal and Torres Strait Islander hip-hop, R&B and soul music by some of Australia's best Aboriginal and Torres Strait Islander artists. And I'm Big Sexy, and I'll be your host for the show. Now, you were just listening to the deadly sounds of the Oz Island Band right there with Better Life. But if you enjoyed that track, please stay tuned. We got some deadly tracks on the way. We've got a bit of Fluent. As children

0: stay tuned to hear those deadly tracks throughout the show. I want to show my respect and acknowledge the many lands on which you may be hearing deadly beats across this beautiful country of ours on your local radio station. Now, before we get the show into full effect, I would like to let everyone know that this show does come with a language warning, as I do play some deadly beats that do contain some coarse language, so please be aware of that if you're going to tune in to Deadly Beats. So, without further ado, it's time to get this British music cracking for you all. Now, to kick the show off, we've got a few tracks, but the one I'm looking at right now is called Corroboree Dance by Jason Lee Scott. So check it out. This is Jason Lee Scott with Corroboree Dance, and you're listening to Deadly Beats, and I'm Big Sexy.
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0: And welcome back to the show, folks. That was the Deadly Renegades Monk right there with Help Is On The Way. Before that, we had Aim For More, one of my favourite R&B, Aboriginal, Torres Strait Islander hip R&B groups. Probably one of the first groups I ever listened to. And they came with that track, Once Upon A Dreaming. Before that, we had Yothu Indie with World Turning. And to kick those Deadly Four tracks off was Jason Lee Scott with Corroboree Dance. So another solid four tracks for you all, folks. And I'm pretty sure you've guessed it already. Here come another Deadly Four tracks your way right now. You're listening to Deadly Beats, and I'm Big Sexy.
1: Go back, Noongar people, to the values of before. Gain strength from your culture, the spiritual dreaming war. Seek shelter from the vulture of colonial oppressors' law. For the presence of Jaegan spirit, as Noongars unite once more.
2: We listen to the stories as the elders again explain how your culture flourished before the Europeans came. Find why it's important, your strength must never wane. Noongars need the spiritual, like dry land needs rain. See contemporary, traditional come together on stage. Guitars weeping, drummers thumping in anguish, rage. Hurt, fear, frustration escape the poet's cage while haunting digits echo deep from a forgotten age. Observe the women dancing and weaving to sing a song. History's mysteries from whence your soul belongs. Forget urban landscapes, go back to where you were strong. Search for hidden answers from which your spirit belongs. Hear rhythmic black performance caused vast crowds to sway. Soulful, mesmic lyrics put broken hearts.

0: our culture on display. 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
1: Taking homes down south straight, holding them down. 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

0: can't stop me.
1: And welcome back to the show, folks. That was the Deadly Baker Boy with Kyan Brownfield with Cloud 9. Deadly track there. I think it was his first single release. Before that, we had Gethable Next Generation with Breaking Habits. Before that, we had Impossible Odds featuring Georgia Korowa with Everything. And to kick those Deadly 4 tracks off was Affluent with Kaya Kayana. So another solid 4 tracks for you all, folks. Now on with some more Deadly beats. I think I might play a track here by Little Mace, and this one is called Shine Like the Sunshine, and this features Birdie Anderson and Yazza. So check it out. So this is Little Mace with Shine Like the Sunshine featuring Birdie Anderson and Yazza. 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

0: Well, that solution has been put forward by none other than one of the Premier's closest friends, West Australian mining magnate, Lang Hancock.
1: Those that have been assimilated into, you know, earning good living and earning wages amongst the civilised areas, that have been accepted into society and they have accepted society and can handle society, I'd leave them well alone. The ones that are no good to themselves, who can't accept things, the half-caste, and this is where most of the trouble comes, I would dope the water up so that they were sterile and would breed themselves out in future, and that would solve the problem.

And welcome back to the show, folks. That was Deadly Local Knowledge with Blackfellas. Deadly track there. Before that, we had Benny Beejar with Survivors. And to kick those Deadly Four tracks off was Little Mace, Shine Like the Sunshine, featuring Birdie Anderson and Yazza. So a solid few tracks there to finish the show off. And yes, I just did say that, folks, it is time for me to sign off for another show. But thank you to Radio Adelaide, thank you to the National Indigenous Radio Service, thank you to Radio Mama in WA, a big thank you to the Community Radio Network for helping Deadly Beats, a big thank you to Karma Radio as well, also a big thank you to Koori Radio, and most importantly, a big thank you to all that listened in to the show. This is Deadly Beats, I'm Big Sexy, and I will see you all next week for another show filled with the best hip-hop, R&B and soul hits by some of Australia's best Aboriginal and Torres Strait Islander artists. Now, we've got a few tracks to take the show out tonight, so please do not change that dial. Stay tuned. But until next time, much love, peace and happiness to you all, and please take care of yourselves and each other. Peace out, my peoples. Knock it out.

0: there was roads.
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Stories that don't get heard elsewhere. This is Community Radio.

Okay, we just heard Neil Young sing Drive By. Joni Mitchell, her track was called Shades of Scarlet Conquering. It's how we see the film Gone with the Wind, which of course is one of the biggest grossing films of all time. And, some bits of the lyrics were a bit obscure, but they tend to make you think it's often the way with Joni Mitchell. Now, before Joni Mitchell, Gordon Lightfoot did the track Bitter Green, which was from 1966, very early in his career. Michael Bublé did his up-tempo version of Save the Last Dance for Me. Yeah, great song. I tend to prefer the slower, more lyrical version, but he does some interesting things. We began the Canadian bracket, and for that matter the Easy Listening Show, with Anne Murray singing True Love, which was from the 1956 film High Society, where Bing Crosby and Kelly, what was her first name? Jean Kelly? No, that's a man. Oh, well, the actress, Kelly, they did the duet there. And we've got a couple of more Canadian tracks for you. We've got Lorena McKennitt, who's going to sing Lullaby, and Buffy St. Marie, who is going to sing For Free, which is a Joni Mitchell composition. Now, let's see what we've got here. Come on, track, open, do your stuff. Okay. Lorena McKennitt, Lullaby, from one of her first albums, Elemental.

for a voice like thunder, and a tongue to drown the throat of war. When the senses are shaken and the soul is driven to madness, who can stand? When the souls of the oppressed fight in the troubled air that rages, who can stand? When the whirlwind of fury comes from the throne of God and the frowns of his countenance drive the nations together, who can stand? When sin claps his broad wings over the battle and sails rejoicing in a flood of death, when souls are torn to everlasting fire and fiends of hell rejoice upon the slain, oh, who can stand? Caused this? Oh, who can answer at the throne of God? The kings and the nobles of the land have done it. Hear it not, heaven, thy ministers have done it.

Right, well, we just finished the Canadian bracket with Buffy St. Marie singing For Free from her 1973 album Quiet Places. Joni Mitchell wrote the song. Now, Laura requested Elvis Presley, so we're going to have an American bracket that begins and ends with Elvis Presley, but other people in the middle. So let's hear some Elvis. There'll probably be a bit of rustling as it's from an LP.

wasn't clear. Was it yesterday? No, wait, the day before. Finally got a ride with a preacher man who asked, were you bound on such a cold, dark afternoon? As we drove on through the rain, as he listened, I explained,